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Checking in on your Wednesday night. I'm Michelle Fay, hanging with you. Thanks for letting us keep you company. U2 is coming up for you next. Here's Prince.

0: Huntsville's greatest hits, 100.3 The River. Billy Idol, Billy Joel on the way. REM is coming up for you as well on this hump day. But if there's something specific you want to hear, use that talkback mic on the iHeartRadio app. Tap that red microphone on your screen. You could record your message, but I need to know. All right, it is your Wednesday. What do you want to hear?
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1: That Michael Jackson biopic breaking records. Have you watched, by the way? Honestly, it was really good. Oh, what's going on? It's Michelle Fay with MJ now.

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1: Busy booking those travel plans. 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That way you don't have to stress too much about the little details.

0: home of the Rick Burgess Show, 100.3 The River. Sometimes when you're traveling, you want to see all the sights, but you also want some downtime, and the idea of an itinerary is overwhelming, but you kind of need one for structure. So this one travel professional, really, that's what she does for a living, created this concept of a morning anchor, where you have a timed entry to be somewhere in the morning or a reservation in the AM. Then in the midday, you got like a little buffer. You do whatever you choose. And then evening time, you have an evening anchor. It could be a dinner reservation, tickets to a show. And it gives you just enough structure where you don't feel like you've wasted the day.
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1: So you might think you're getting enough exercise, but according to this new research, they found that we got to step it up. All right, CDC guidelines are recommending at least 150 minutes of moderate aerobic activity every week. And now they're basically arguing that that's actually not enough to significantly lower your risk of heart attack or stroke. Researchers have found that you may need 3 to 4 times that amount to see the biggest benefits. They're saying that adults should aim for about 600 minutes of moderate to vigorous activity per week. Yeah, that equates to about 9 to 10 hours.
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1: What do you got? Some Guns N' Roses, Paradise City. Let's slow it down a couple of notches here and do Cars and Drive, their biggest hit, because the sound of it went with any musical format. So everybody in the world played it. It became a number one hit.

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1: 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I want to dance with somebody who loves me. I want to feel the heat.

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1: Eagles, Hotel California. You got the Kelp and Madonna. She, too, is working on a musical biopic. It's Material Girl. Because of the video she did with this song, everybody thought Madonna was very materialistic. And that always bothered her. But then don't make a video about being a material girl.

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1: Oh, that's Tone Loc, Funky Cole Medina. Love that song. Love him. He does some acting, too. I've seen him in movies over the years. Cyndi Lauper, Girls Just Want to Have Fun. She acts, too. She was in a movie called The Opportunists back in, like,

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1: Oh, that's Creedence. Have you ever seen The Rain? They played, well, John Fogerty played her iHeartRadio Music Festival last year, number 15. Alanis Morissette, isn't it ironic

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Reuben Holmes, Escape. You got the Cope and John Mellencamp. Jack and Diane. He was honored by his daughter, Teddy Jo Mellencamp, former Real Housewife of Beverly Hills, on her iHeartRadio Music Awards.

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1: I'm Mark Coppola. 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
1: It was like 3 after 3 in the morning, day before we start our weekend. Cyndi Lauper all through the night. That was Billy Joel.

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1: That's Brick House, the Commodores. Lionel Richie and the band at that time. Power of Love. 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
1: America, thanks for taking time to be with us again today. Brand new hour. We've already done 4 hours. That's 4 hours already done. We do that every day, baby. If you missed it, grab that on your archive today, either on the YouTube channel or you can do that on our podcast channel. Greg, Speedy, Adler here. Burge on the one mic. Everybody ready? Let's go. So we've covered quite a bit, and we will start some other topics now this hour. Stephen A. Smith. If you have been following, you know, this has really been a sad story. So I don't want to be a downer, but it's it has led to some pretty interesting conversation. And this is the Carmelo Anthony story, who is has admittedly, as Stephen A. Smith's going to point out, did stab and kill another man, young man. And that's really not up for debate. But yet there's been this. Somewhat debate that somehow Carmelo Anthony has been wronged because the other person put their hands on him or something at some high school rivalry track meet disagreement. And it's kind of been odd. Now, as many have said, Carmelo Anthony's family has not helped him at all, the way they have acted and behaved and some of the stuff with some of the money, the fundraising for the legal fees. It's ugly. But anyway, this is going to lead to a conversation that I know that we've had here on this show for the last year and a half and multiple times on the Rick and Bubba show in the 31 years. What is it about our society that we're not allowed to talk about Chicago and the incredible violence there? We're never allowed to talk about it. Mm-hmm. And it's like, but you give us something like this, where we have this racial element, which we can't seem to get past. And but it's got to become the center of attention of politicians and this movement and this bunch and this group. And then Chicago just continues to have multiple murders of people of color and everyone over every single weekend and almost daily. So we'll tie these two together. First, here's Stephen A. Smith, who says when it comes to the Carmelo Anthony case, it's sad, but it's pretty straightforward.
2: It is.
1: And here he is.
3: What's inescapable and what's undeniable is that Carmelo Anthony said he put his hands on me, so I stabbed him. He said, it's not alleged. I did it. Confessed to doing so and told people he did so. Not only that, there were witnesses that saw it happen. Not only that, Austin Metcalf's brother was there. And his brother died right in front of him. So when we sit up here and we think about the battles that need to be fought, we got to be mindful of what's worth fighting for and what's not worth fighting for. I'm talking about the merits of the case, not the human being. Because all of us are God's children. And my heart goes out to Carmelo Anthony and his family. I wish this didn't happen. I wish that he's not going to spend at least the next 17 years in prison barring an appeal that's won. But he killed someone. And his argument of self-defense in the jury's eyes didn't hold weight. We can try to fight and fight and fight over that. But you know what? If you're going to fight as vigilantly, as diligently over that, how can we not fight about what's happening in Chicago?
1: Exactly.
3: Why we ain't fighting about that?
1: Yeah, it's he said, look, I hate this happened. You heard he was clear. But this case is not the case for us to be out spending all this energy on it. It's sad, but it's pretty straightforward. And he's had his trial, and it was pretty straightforward for all the reasons he mentioned. And now we go to 2B. Here's exactly what he's talking about and we've been talking about. Here's the mayor of Chicago. Now, what you're about to hear from the mayor over the weekend, over this past weekend, over 40 people were shot, 8 people died just over last weekend. Yet here is the topic that Mayor Johnson wants us to be concerned about involving Chicago.
4: I want to turn
2: to another important part of this work. 2 years ago, I signed an executive order establishing a task force to shine a light on the harm that slavery and racist policies have caused and continue to cause, and particularly the harm that they've caused to Black Chicagoans, while more importantly, identifying pathways towards repair, opportunity, and investment.
1: I don't even know what that means. I don't know where slavery is still going on. I don't know how the slavery of the past is still impacting Chicago. He throws a lot of words out, but if I wanted to say I want to help Black people today, and I was a mayor who was also Black, my concentration would not be on slavery. My concentration would be, how do we stop getting our brothers and sisters killed over every weekend? I think I would focus on that because that's happening to people today. People being harmed by slavery last weekend, that's a hard case to make. Yeah. Being harmed by the violence that rages in Chicago, that's legit. That's affecting people right now. And I would probably prefer that my mayor be more focused on that. And if you interview people who live in these crime-ridden, dangerous areas, they would like it to be addressed too, so much so many of them are saying, we'd like a little of what Trump has done in some of the other cities that have brought law and order back so we could all have our lives back. But the politicians locally and on the state level stand between them and that same protection because they won't allow it.
4: Mm-hmm. Because they hate Trump so much.
1: Yeah. You can hate Trump, but I'd hate getting shot more.
4: You would think. Yeah. But that derangement syndrome is a warped mind.
1: I would hate that a trip to the mailbox is life and death. I think I would hate that more than I would hate any politician, especially if I thought there was help available that politics is keeping me from having.
4: Yeah.
1: That would be. So Stephen A. Smith makes the point.
5: Yeah.
1: So we pick things like Carmelo Anthony to really, really devote time and energy to, and we ignore things like Chicago that keeps happening every weekend.
4: Right.
1: And we always pick the wrong platform to try to stand up.
5: Yeah. Yeah, we're focusing more on algae and in the Lincoln reflecting pool.
1: Mm-hmm. Right.
5: That kind of thing.
4: Yeah, and then Trump brought it up, Chicago, and the violence you just talked about from this past weekend, and now the mayor and the governor can't be quick enough to criticize him and not just address the problem. Like, can't we all just agree on one thing?
1: Mm-hmm. Yeah, it's kind of hard. Yeah, it's kind of hard, though, to hear from my mayor or my governor because they have security teams. We don't.
4: Mm-hmm.
1: You know, living in the neighborhoods.
4: Yeah, that's right.
1: They don't. I guess they don't want to talk about that because it doesn't really affect them because they're surrounded by security. But those of us that don't have security teams living in the most dangerous parts of Chicago, and we sure would love that to be a big topic.
4: Mm.
1: Yeah. Mm-hmm. So what do you got for me from this past weekend? I'd like to talk to you about how you're being impacted by slavery. Mm. I'm really more impacted by the violence.
5: Yeah, a lot of violence.
1: Yeah, that's the one.
6: I want to do something about that.
1: Right. So there we go. We'll be back. So that's a story out there today. Stephen A. Smith speaking to that. Pretty clear, pretty precise. All right, we got more to cover, and we'll jump into it. Our number is 888, the number 6, Big Box, 888-624-4869. 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

0: through Pleasant Valley and you see Greg, baby brother Burgess, out running a little bit, you'll notice he's got his Raycon earbuds in.
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0: 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Wow, you've got your nose in your laptop over there.
1: What?
0: What are you looking at? We still got more show left.
1: I just got an email. I forgot about something. Y'all forget about a meeting you have?
0: Oh, that's the worst.
1: Yeah,
2: never,
1: I forgot.
2: Never done that.
1: I forgot.
0: Never.
1: You know, and how about this? If you put it on the calendar, it helps if you look at the calendar.
0: Mm-hmm.
1: You know,
0: it normally works.
1: And I just got an email reminder about, you know, I'm on the 20th anniversary of the J-Lab Birmingham Bowl. I'm on the planning committee for that.
2: Oh, that's right. I forgot about that.
0: How did that?
2: You know why? He's an ideal man, Rick.
0: Right.
2: Well,
0: let me tell you what happens to him.
1: He's off in it with me.
0: Let me tell you what happens.
1: We're on the same team.
0: Let me tell you what happens to him.
1: What?
0: Greg. Adler. We know this guy so well. What happens is they get on these Zoom calls and they have these meetings, and he doesn't want to be committed to anything.
1: Rick, okay? Stop.
0: And then all of a sudden, he can't handle the discomfort that nobody's coming up with ideas.
1: Yeah.
0: So what are you talking about? So he has to fill the space by starting to offer ideas that he then has to implement.
1: Yeah. Well.
0: Yeah, right. Yeah.
1: I mean, there are some really good ideas. And because it's the 20th anniversary of the J-Lab Birmingham Bowl, they're doing special things for that. You know what I mean? Like to remember 20 years of a bowl game.
0: To come up with that
1: and
0: one?
1: So. No, but I am on the committee, and then we have some subcommittees from the main committee that's in charge of different aspects of mm-hmm. it. And
2: a lot of committees.
1: I was just trying to come up with some community engagement ideas.
0: That was yours?
1: Yeah.
0: That on you?
1: Maybe a high school outreach kind of thing where you could develop.
0: I'm going to ask you a question, and I want you to answer it honestly. Did you come up with this idea because somebody said, look, how about some ideas and nobody spoke?
1: Well, kind of, and Mark Meadows, who we've had on here,
2: we love Mark,
1: general manager of the J-Lab Birmingham Bowl, he is in charge of the committee. And so he was like, hey, look, let's just throw some ideas out, you know.
0: And nobody did they?
1: And, well, there were some. And then something just hit me of hey.
0: You want to be that guy that says an idea?
1: We could like, maybe bring in some, you know, the local high school football teams into this, and that might go somewhere. And
0: you're now on the subcommittee, aren't you?
1: So now the agenda, I just saw today's agenda and we're first up.
0: All right. You're talking about one thing.
2: Let's bring in Calvin.
0: Great. One thing to be on the board or on a committee. Let me tell you where the rubber meets the road when you get in the subcommittee.
2: Oh boy. A subcommittee is dangerous.
0: Can we get an update on our high school?
2: How's it going?
0: High school's participating in the J-Lab Bowl. Speedy, that's your group, isn't it?
2: It's your thing.
1: Yeah.
2: Mm-hmm. We like to call you J-Lab.
0: Mm-hmm. Speedy, what do you got? You got some updates today? Because I know you've been working on it.
1: There's some other members that are in my group, mm-hmm. too. I say my group, the group I'm in. And so it's real.
2: But
1: so
2: you're by far the leader of that group.
1: No, I wouldn't say that.
0: Yeah. No doubt.
1: And so
0: is your subcommittee featured?
1: Is he in the subcommittee? Eli? Yes, sir.
0: Well, I didn't say that. You said that.
1: Who are you doing all that? Right. Everybody knows.
3: Three. Right.
1: I don't belong. There's some big names. I don't belong in this.
0: No, I love this.
1: There's some really well-to-do people in this thing.
0: What do you think about this? Tex Nation said, hey, J-Lab coming out here, guys, at halftime. Here's the skinny legs contest.
2: Here it is.
0: Who's got the skinniest legs in Birmingham?
1: That's what y'all came up with?
0: Well, I'm just trying to help. Text Nation's helping.
1: Well, you know.
2: I got it. Pride event.
1: Why do y'all do this to me? Well, seriously, this is the mascot all over again.
2: I know it won't be the month, but that's why you call it an event.
0: Right.
1: What's wrong with you?
2: It's trying funny, to help, Greg. Buddy. It's trying to help.
1: No, it's not. It's 1 not hour, funny. I'm going to be in a meeting with everybody. Go, hey, Speedy, we heard your whole.
0: Greg, hear me out.
1: Greg, don't go with this.
2: Just calm down.
1: Why do you?
0: Picture the football for the actual J-Lab bow, rainbow colored.
2: Okay.
0: Hear me out.
2: Here, hang with me. Hang with me.
1: So y'all stop. Seriously, y'all going to get me kicked off this thing. Unbelievable.
2: You're welcome.
0: By the way,
1: you'll go on back to
0: speaking for somebody who gets in these situations all the time.
1: Y'all make the situation.
0: But listen.
1: Y'all do it and then go, what?
2: I'm trying to help.
0: I know this. Like, you'll say, somebody says, look, it's not that big commitment. What did y'all mean? We meet about every 6 weeks. You're like, okay. And you can't believe how quick 6 weeks
2: is. Oh, it flies by.
1: Oh, it's once a month, not 6 weeks.
0: Oh, is it once a month?
1: Yeah.
0: Months go by really fast.
1: But they're great meetings. Oh, I mean, they're not and they don't last long. Okay, today, we're in and out.
2: Today, they're going to look at you and go, give me an update.
1: Well, me and the other members there of our committee on today's agenda, we'll have an update. And then we got all kinds of stuff planned.
3: Ladies and gentlemen,
1: it's going to be a great bowl game.
3: Remember coming up at halftime in concert, Mr. Lucky.
2: Oh, didn't think about that.
1: Oh, yeah.
3: Yeah.
2: Like, it'd be like when KC and Sunshine Band played the Orange Bowl.
3: Mm-hmm.
2: Halftime.
3: Coming off their mega 4-date tour.
2: Yeah. 3 songs.
1: I mean, you got like.
3: They played 5 songs, 3 of them pretty good.
1: No.
2: But they're working up.
3: This time, maybe 4.
2: You thought about that?
0: What do you think?
1: I ain't gonna say anything. Y'all got me in trouble now.
2: Mm-hmm. Follow me here. A magician.
4: Ooh. What's that Asian lady with the cups?
2: Oh yeah, the one that's done Alabama and Auburn's basketball. I'm serious about that.
1: Mm-hmm.
4: Yeah, right.
1: Mm-hmm. Follow me here, Greg. We get a DA.
4: And it's you.
2: Seriously, I'll be mine. Right?
3: Coming to have
2: Sanchez
3: time.
2: Sanchez Denny.
0: Oh, yes.
2: Sanchez.
0: So you get the whole place laughing.
4: That's hey, right. You guys remember when Michael Jackson
2: it's a positive thing.
4: That halftime show. And he was like, there was like Michael Jackson's popping up all over the stadium. Speedy does that. And you get a bunch of bald guys. And they're
0: popping
4: like,
0: up everywhere.
4: People are like, oh, is that Speedy? I don't know. His legs look a little thick.
0: All right. I know that one's fake.
2: I don't know if it was a contest when Michael Jackson did that you're supposed to pick who's saying.
0: We can make it.
4: That would be awesome, right, Speedy?
0: We had that.
2: Yeah,
1: I mean, look at these names and my goofy butts in there, and y'all making
4: who's in the committee?
1: I'm not gonna say. I don't know if
4: you are you supposed to talk about any of this on the air?
1: Probably not. Just was reading email, and Rick's like, "What's wrong with you?"
4: That's true.
0: Let me tell you something.
1: You know, then here comes big brother.
0: Let me help you, big brother. I've got something to say.
4: I stayed out of it for a long time.
0: You did,
4: and then I jumped in.
0: But Greg, those bigger names, they just commit to all kinds of committees. They don't want to do anything. They know some people like Speedo actually do all the work.
1: Yeah, not true. I'm not doing all the work. I'm not doing all
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2: Yep, we'll have guys in the room. We'll have those of you watching live today. And then if you miss it, catch the archive later on the podcast or YouTube channel. We'll be moving into chapter 4 today of the powerful book of Philippians, our series, Paul's Prison Letters. I can't believe what I'm reading on Text Nation right now. Guys, is this a thing?
3: I think I'm reading the same thing.
2: Talk about bee stings, which we did earlier, red bugs we did. Let me tell you, there is no experience like catching mange from a dog.
3: Never heard of that.
2: Is that possible? Is that possible?
3: What that says about you if you catch mange from a dog.
2: I spent 2 weeks butt naked, okay, on a plastic-covered sofa, slathered with medicated ointment all over my body. How about the dog? You know what? I think you might need to, you should have called law enforcement. I'm not sure. I think somebody told you had the mange. What in the world? Can you catch the mange?
3: I don't know.
20: Usually it's not contagious, but
3: I've never heard
20: of here you can
3: catch the mange.
2: You can?
20: Usually it's not. Usually it is not contagious.
3: So you can't. It ain't easy to catch it.
2: I wouldn't think so.
3: All I'm saying.
20: Most of the time, healthy individuals can't catch it from a dog.
2: So
3: you're saying this guy's unhealthy.
2: How many pet dogs even end up with the mange?
3: Yeah, mange.
2: Isn't that more of a stray dog thing?
3: Yeah, you normally don't mange your mud out in your yard.
20: Right.
2: That's wow. That's a bit of an overshare there, but I mean, that's...
3: butt naked.
2: So, also Tex Nation, will Gerald Cates sing Turkey in the Straw during the Are You Ready Tour?
3: Why not?
2: If we're blessed... I know he's not going to make every date, but I think he said he can make two of them. I'm not sure which one those are, but, and there will, if you come to the tour, you know, we'll all be there. We got all kinds of stuff planned we're going to do, but there will be surprise guests that show up, you know, but no two shows will be exactly the same. So, we tried to get everyone, just not possible. So anyway, looking forward to all that. So, I don't know what to really say about
21: Rick get you back. We are one of the subcommittees to the committee that I'm on. A luncheon, a kickoff luncheon.
2: Mm-hmm.
21: I'll try to see if I can't get you to speak at that.
3: There you go.
21: That'd be payback. That'd be payback for all your little funnies.
2: 2026 all booked up.
3: Not one day.
21: Then I'll get Adler and Greg, and we'll see if we can pay y'all back.
2: I will tell you who I think our most underutilized speaker for banquets on the show is. It's Baby Brother.
21: Mm.
2: He's grossly underutilized.
21: He didn't like that, though.
2: No, Greg, I'm telling you, you know what you are? You're like a star that refuses to shine.
3: Oh, yeah.
2: Whatever. I mean, don't you agree?
21: I've always thought that, but he doesn't like that.
2: Why don't you like it, Greg? People like you.
3: I hadn't done it.
2: Huh?
3: So I know I don't like it. Mm. You know what I'm saying?
2: You already know it.
3: You hadn't tried it. No, I have.
2: Why don't you do it to bring joy to others?
3: No, why don't
21: you and Kyle Maynard tour together now, and y'all wrestle?
3: If somebody wanted a 5 to 10 minute speech, okay. But they normally want 45 to an hour.
2: Not always.
3: Pretty close.
2: Not always. I think you could be. I'm talking about motivational.
3: I don't know what him.
2: Rick.
3: I did a couple
2: motivational.
3: I did
2: him.
3: Yeah, I did a couple of them, but
2: right.
21: It's what a good having you guy too.
2: Yeah, okay, great.
21: I mean, hey, Rick, you said nah.
2: Once again, there he goes. Okay, all right.
3: Get up there and you ain't got nothing to talk about.
2: So yeah,
3: all right. I give me a writer, write the material, and then I'll recite it.
2: Okay. All right.
21: Just get up there and read it.
3: Yep. I'll memorize it.
21: Mm. Oh, yeah. Will you? Okay.
2: And I want you to know something, too. The audience of this show on the Are You Ready Tour, not going to be satisfied with just you playing in the band.
3: You're going to have to do different.
2: You got to do more than that.
3: That's different.
2: Yeah, okay.
3: I
2: am bringing you out to
3: you. No. That's completely different.
2: All right. So, Speedy wouldn't believe what I got planned for you.
21: Yeah.
2: Huh? I had different plans to you.
3: I just don't want to be joined
2: in this morning to make fun of my shirt.
21: Buddy, have you heard the last 30 minutes of this show? All y'all have done is gotten on me.
2: Who? No, not at all. We're trying to help.
3: We're trying to help you help yourself.
2: I feel like we're trying to help.
21: Do you? That's right. Good.
3: Yeah. A little bit.
2: Okay. Throw a rock hide in my hand.
3: Yeah.
2: That's one's doing in there.
3: Yeah, he is.
20: Mm-hmm. I will never claim to have tried to help Speedy in this Birmingham Bowl thing.
2: Right.
20: I'm sorry. It is it is funny, and we're having a good time with it, bro.
3: That's true. Let's don't mess it up. Mm-hmm.
2: Well, it's just like...
21: Make sure there's a line somewhere in there.
2: Yeah, maybe
20: it's a blurry line.
2: Maybe yeah. Speedy can be on some committee involving soccer, and you can get fired about it.
20: Oh. Yeah!
2: Like, I'm looking on my videos today. Who is this person? World Cup. Portugal superstar. Ronaldo. Scores a goal. His first goal.
21: You just said, who's that person?
2: Who is it?
21: God, what a,
20: it's arguably what the most famous person on the planet.
2: Who?
20: Besides Messi.
2: That's not on the planet. Messi. You might say one of the most popular people in soccer.
3: What's the good about this guy?
2: Or football, whatever you want to call it.
20: Yeah. Yeah.
2: Ronaldo was more popular than Messi. You had me thinking Messi was
20: they're,
2: it.
20: They're close.
2: You they said Messi was Michael Jordan of soccer.
21: Yeah.
2: Well, who's Ronaldo?
21: They're both
3: LeBron.
2: LeBron?
20: Yeah.
3: Okay. Who's the oldest?
20: Messi is a couple of years older. Messi's just a couple of years older. Ronaldo's a couple years older, but they both started the World Cup at the same time. That was 2006, so this is going to be their fourth World Cup. Neither of them should be playing in the World Cup at their age comparatively. When you look at everybody else on the field, I think Messi's like 38, 39. Ronaldo is 41. You shouldn't be playing professional soccer at this age. You shouldn't be capable of doing it.
2: Okay. Mm.
20: That's impressive.
21: Yeah, and he became the first player to score in six different World Cup tournaments by him scoring yesterday.
2: See, I would have thought watching this sport that older people could play it longer, kind of like pickleball.
21: This sport?
20: Is soccer? You're talking about
21: Are you kidding me?
20: Soccer?
21: You see how much they run?
2: Well, it's just a lot of kicking and running. There. I mean, you're
21: Rick.
2: It doesn't.
21: Y'all need to stop. We can make fun of soccer, but you got to be in shape to play.
2: I didn't say you had to be. You don't think old people are in shape?
21: Not like that.
2: You never seen too many people run? I got a guy that I see running every morning. He's not young.
21: Well, I've seen
2: him. And he runs a long way.
21: I've seen him. You said he's had the same stride for years.
2: His stride is
3: just right above a wall.
2: Yeah, his stride could be better.
21: Right.
3: You want to walk. You're basically walking.
2: And to be his age wearing a shockingly small amount of clothing.
3: Oh, them old shorts.
21: My favorite is the shirtless joggers.
2: Oh, yeah. This is him. He's shirtless.
21: Uh-huh.
2: I mean, it looks like he went out to run, and his wife, if she's still alive, stopped and said, "Wait a minute, let me cover your privates with a Sharpie," and then he went to run.
21: Oh, okay.
2: You know what I mean?
21: Wow.
2: Yeah, right. It's
20: You guys find it frustrating or kind of demoralizing when, say, you're going for a jog, and you're kind of jogging, and then you realize, you know what? If I just put my arms down and walk, I'm going the same speed.
3: Mm-hmm. Yeah.
20: My body just looks a little bit different.
21: I'm
20: just swinging my arms more.
2: Correct.
20: That happens to me sometimes.
21: Remember the old lady in the crap run that was running and smoking and told you to hurry up?
2: Yeah. I love that.
20: And past Greg, yeah.
2: I love that.
3: I'd get past her and then I'd get tired. Here she stayed steady, you know.
2: So you've told me late 30s, early 40s is old for soccer.
20: Yes.
2: Okay.
20: Yeah.
3: Does this mean
20: Ronaldo?
0: Cancelo delivering the cross!
3: Well, that wasn't that big a deal.
2: These people don't play good defense.
20: He says, "I'm back." Rick, that's all they're doing is defense, Rick. That's all they're trying to do.
2: Well, I know, but how do they let people slip behind them all the time?
20: I wish they wouldn't hug so much after the.
3: Oh my God! Do you think they just won the game?
20: Well, it's just the hugging, the way that they hug.
2: In all fairness, Rick, goals are few and far between.
20: They are,
2: and they should be celebrated. People can't believe it happened.
20: It's hard to score a goal.
2: Can I ask you this question? I don't mean this to be mean because, you know, I'm trying to be open to soccer. I'm trying to help our local soccer team. With you, Adder, you've brought me into this campaign.
21: Yeah.
2: I thought my pro wrestling idea was a great idea.
3: Sure, it was.
2: Big success.
3: Bring in mankind.
2: So let me ask you this.
21: After that, I got a question for you.
2: If we were to remove penalty kicks, would we reduce the number of scores by a large percentage?
3: Wow, they'd never score.
20: I mean, I wouldn't say a large percentage.
3: Because
20: it's usually, you know, 2-1, 2-0, 1-0.
2: I'm taking a percentage of a small number.
20: PKs are fun and exciting when they do occur, though.
3: They are. I'll give you that.
21: Yawning?
3: Yeah.
2: I prefer to see the goals scored in the action over the PK.
3: I'll tell you what they don't have. They don't have delay of game. because all that dancing and carrying on after a goal, they holding that game's long enough.
2: I know.
3: Y'all add time at the end. Nobody knows why.
2: Right.
3: I mean, that
20: that's why. What you just said is why. It's the delay.
3: They make up for all that crap.
20: They make up for it.
2: I think they're resting.
20: We were actually
2: a lot of running.
20: When we were watching Team USA beat Australia with my brother and his kids, my kids, whatever.
3: You was giddy.
20: We were making fun of that because you're waiting. And also the time counts up. That's annoying.
3: Yeah, that's
20: why
3: annoying.
20: Why does it count up? Count down to
3: annoying.
20: Zero. The end. It's the
2: because it's not American, that's why.
3: Exactly.
20: And then we don't know how much extra time there's going to be.
3: Know.
20: And I started being like, whoa, guess the number of fingers I'm holding behind my back. Like, that's kind of what it feels like. And then they hold up one.
3: So you got
20: have 4 minutes, three. Woo. What do you know? Let's find out. What's it going to be?
2: I didn't even know this part of the game, and now it's annoying me.
20: It's frustrating. It is.
3: How you like that?
21: So I got a $100 bill.
2: Okay.
21: For the two of Burgess brothers that can guess this.
2: Okay.
21: So,
3: Ronaldo.
21: When it comes to Ronaldo,
2: Messi,
21: he has a victory. I say victory or celebration move
3: tradition.
21: After he scores.
3: Oh my goodness!
21: What is it?
3: Moonwalk. Is it? You want the name
21: show
3: of
21: me.
3: It?
21: No, just show me what it
3: moonwalk.
21: Is.
3: Show you
21: for what it for $100.
3: Okay.
21: What do y'all think it is? He scores and they go run to the corner and what does he do?
3: I think it says, I'm back!
21: That's close.
4: Yay!
21: That's
4: see me kick it?
21: No, he does not do
20: wow.
21: that.
20: Wow,
21: that?
20: Really, really went for it.
3: Is yeah. that it?
21: Greg?
3: I said moonwalk.
21: No.
20: Wow.
2: We don't know.
3: Well, what is it?
21: This is what y'all. I don't follow soccer either. I never have.
3: It
21: might
3: have been a million. You could have put $1 million.
2: Cotton Eye Joe.
21: No, he
3: two
21: does.
3: Two step. Tush push.
21: No, he goes like this. He goes. Like that.
3: Rick was right.
2: That's what I did.
21: No, you didn't. You went, oh, we did it.
3: I did that right there.
21: No,
3: I did this.
21: That's not this.
3: Okay.
21: Yeah, right here.
3: Yeah.
21: Right there. They all, that is apparently a big, huh?
3: We got him in this big.
21: Look, Rick, watch him. Watch him, Rick.
3: That's exactly what I did.
21: No.
3: You owe me $100.
21: No,
20: I'd like to
21: I
20: see
21: do
20: more
21: not.
20: High fives, less hugging. You know, less hugging.
3: I did that
20: high.
3: Same thing.
21: You went like this.
3: And you owe me $100.
4: Oh, we can't.
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23: Yay!

0: refusing to attempt to reason with unreasonable people. Rick Burgess.
1: Yeah, eventually you'll get...

0: But you remember the state fair?
1: Oh, yeah.
0: Yeah.
1: Back when we were kids.
0: Yeah.
1: Mm-hmm. State fair was a big one over here.
0: Yeah. You know, again, you know, I feel a little better, like Adler said the other day, when I'm when I'm at a fair that's state or a theme park, meaning everything stays here the whole time.
2: Yeah.
0: You know?
1: Yeah.
0: This thing of everything we're riding.
1: I'm gonna break it down.
0: If somebody had a little too much to drink or smoking one of them good ones, they forgot to put the latch in. You know,
3: the car just distracted. We don't need to put substance abuse on every carny.
0: Well, you're right. That's you're right.
3: That's a crazy stereotype.
0: Yeah, it is a stereotype.
2: Yeah, and Rick, and the official word of it is the Great American State Fair.
0: Okay.
2: It's going to start tomorrow
0: right.
2: and go through July the 10th, and Trump is going to kick things off tonight with his celebration.
0: I'd like to know, anytime you've been at a state fair, because I have been to state fairs, or you've been to a fair that was set up carny style,
2: mm-hmm.
0: how much participation do y'all put into the games? Like, you have to come win this stuffed animal?
1: When I was a kid, I liked it.
0: Did you? Did you the standard?
1: Always wanted to win something.
2: Trying to ring the Coke bottle with the little ring and try to throw it and let it land up.
1: You know, the games are slanted against you.
0: They really are.
3: I liked them until I found out they're all rigged.
1: Yeah, that's right. What I'm saying.
0: What about the racing other people by the squirt gun in the mouth of a clown?
1: That's pretty fun.
3: Don't like shooting water into a clown's mouth.
1: I used to do that at Six Flags.
0: Never won.
1: I didn't either. I would way ahead, then I'd glance over him when I did.
0: And I would come out of the, I was like, man, how am I not winning this?
1: I don't know if I've ever won anything. And I've played a lot of games.
0: You remember when you had to throw the, not just the Coke bottle, but you remember you had to throw the almost the hula hoop side and had to go over the stuffed animal and the square and land.
1: Oh, and land right side of the box.
0: Yeah,
1: it couldn't just be on the animal. It had to be around the box.
0: It had to be around that box.
2: Mm.
0: That was tough.
1: I think I won a polar bear on that one.
0: Did you really?
1: Maybe the only one I ever won.
0: So,
2: when I think back, in to Pascagoula, Mississippi, where we had our little fair and had it right there by the airport grounds, and they would just turn it.
0: Was that the state fair or just a local show up fair?
2: I don't know. I don't know if
0: Mississippi, I'm sure, had a state fair somewhere.
2: Yeah, I'm sure it was probably local. I don't think it was state. I don't know the name of it.
1: We would always have a good local. They had a county one day, except for
0: a couple of instances.
2: Food is always good, corn dogs, all that.
1: Real clean.
2: But then the zipper is what it was, and it was like almost two rockets, but it wasn't named rocket. It just goes around and around. And I got so dizzy.
0: Right.
2: I couldn't even see straight. And it was only after like the third loop. And I'm like, I've got so far to go. I just got dizzy, but I didn't have it to where, you know, for a while. Remember, for a while, I would lay down to even
1: to do the bench press. You'd see like two bars.
2: I'd get dizzy.
1: Wow.
2: It was bad.
0: How'd you beat it?
2: I hung my head off. Remember we did that on the show?
0: That's right.
2: I hung my head off a bed or something, and you got all kinds of vertigo.
1: What about
2: DIY movements? Okay. But that's for me being in the Russian jet.
1: Let me tell you what. Show. Back to the carnival. What's deceiving? The tilt-a-whirl.
0: It's
1: right. Yeah. Make you nauseous.
2: Uh-huh.
1: Now the scrambler,
0: you better sit in the right seat though.
2: The scrambler, I love the scrambler.
0: Don't put the big person on the outside.
1: Well,
2: how about the people on the outside when you come by? You come here, pass each other.
0: Woo.
1: I love the scrambler.
0: Yeah.
1: It was probably my favorite.
0: Love the scrambler.
1: But you remember when the local one would come down at Quintard Mall?
0: Well, yeah.
1: Every year there was.
0: I remember you and I got traumatized twice.
1: Oh yeah. Every year there was something. Like there was a prize that everybody wanted. One year it was Major League batting helmets.
0: Oh, yeah.
1: If you won, and then one year it was concert T-shirts. You win Iron Maiden. Or
0: oh, sure.
1: Okay. You pick out what you want.
0: Did you ever win?
1: Wear them to school.
0: Did you ever win?
1: I did. I had Iron Maiden.
0: Greg.
1: And I had a Boston Red Sox hat.
0: Did you?
1: I mean, I stole it.
0: Well, easy.
1: And then they had them hanging on the wall. You just reach around.
0: And you getting on Adler about his keychain? Come on now.
3: Mm-hmm.
0: Is that how? Adler?
3: Yep.
0: Well, don't get caught. That's all I can tell you.
3: I knew it.
0: Be a better crook.
3: But
0: you mentioned it the other day, Speedy. That thing they used to put you in where they spun you around in a circle and the bottom dropped out of it.
1: Spindle top.
0: And the G-forces have you up against the wall.
1: You'd be stuck like that.
0: How about when somebody would try, remember you had
1: your
0: those
1: face
0: people,
1: going,
0: you remember those people try to get in different positions and try to crawl up it and all that?
2: Golly.
0: Yeah. That was a bit unnerving first time somebody thought you were old enough to get on that.
1: Oh, I know. That thing.
0: Like, so do we just spin? No, in a minute, the floor is going to drop out. Excuse me?
1: We'll be stuck to the wall.
0: So it all kicks off. Semi-quincentennial from a national standpoint
1: starts
0: tonight.

0: Alabama, our own home state, that starts next weekend. I guess you could say Friday night at the beach.
1: This is the Rick Burgess Show. 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
1: BTS.

0: coming over in Eastlake in Birmingham says they're ready. Speedy, Greg, and Adler are ready to go. The Girlies are ready again. They're with us every single day, it seems. Birds here on the one mic, I'm ready. So let's take that chin strap, let's buckle it, and let's hit the field. We are ready to go for five more hours of fun and games. And we thank you for being with us on the program today. Programming notes, what is behind us. Wednesday Bible study, brand new one, is now available. It is on our YouTube channel and our podcast channel. If you missed the live opportunity yesterday, we're in Philippians and we've now moved to chapter 4. Did the first 9 verses as we approach the end of the second letter from Paul during our Paul's prison letters series that we're in right now. So the second letter, not chronologically, but the second letter as they appear in scripture, we are almost done with. So if you missed that, this has been a great, great study. Adler and I were talking about it, who produces those every week. We were just talking about Philippians has got a lot of life application. I mean, a lot of it. It's some of the things we've done, like the Revelation and Genesis and Daniel. I mean, that's some really deep, deep stuff. But Philippians is just real, real, I mean, challenging, but life application. Here's how you live life. If you want to live a life that is joyful and peaceful, this is it. So the more of that yesterday, and I think the times we're living in right now, boy, what a good book to be in.
1: Mm-hmm. The verse of the day yesterday was, and it's got a song that goes with it. Y'all know that one? Oh, yeah. Rejoice in the Lord always, and again I say rejoice.
0: Yeah, there's that old pastor kid coming out in you.
1: Fantastic.
0: Yeah, it really is. And he also, but hey, let me tell you one thing yesterday. Paul, if you're cutting up in the church, he'll name you. He just called him out.
2: He's not afraid.
1: He named names.
0: He named names. He did. Brought him right out in the light. I'd never thought about the angle of Epaphroditus had been to visit with him. And he brought the letter back that those two women immediately looked at him and said, wow, so you told on us. But don't you know?
1: Funny.
0: I bet it was awkward for him.
2: Yeah.
0: Yeah.
2: Oh, yeah.
1: By the way, you're getting good at saying Epaphroditus.
0: Yeah, I'm owning it now.
1: You got it.
0: Yeah. It's almost like he and I run together now.
1: Yes. Yeah.
0: Yeah. So not afraid of that one anymore. A little afraid of those two women's name, though. Those are two tough ones. Glad I only had to say those once. So anyway, things that are yet to come. Strange Encounters, a new episode out this weekend. So Adler will produce that today as we will knock that out. And that'll be available to you coming up this weekend. So today we have a lot to work through. Yes, audience, yes. We are aware and we'll cover Louisiana pastor beats up neighbor who threatens him. Wow, what a story. And it's got a Strange Encounters feel to it. But we'll run that for you today. Interesting moment for me yesterday involving the World Cup. You know, we're just immersed in the World Cup right now.
2: Oh, yeah.
0: Greg.
2: Didn't think you'd start with that.
0: Well,
2: take me home, country road.
0: I had to go to, you know, we have our list.
1: I belong.
0: Oh, West Virginia, Mount Mama.
1: It's about America, Greg.
0: It's about America and being home.
1: Yeah, Greg. And mountains.
2: Yeah.
0: Would you like to know that yesterday I got pretty immersed in trying to understand the World Cup?
2: Give it a shot.
1: And why?
0: Watch this. Watch this right here. Watch Adler's face. Tell you what I'm excited about is, you know, even though there's an exhibition game today, but it doesn't really matter because the USA, we already locked our place in the final 32.
2: Out of what group?
3: Final 32. They're that many.
0: Out of D, Group D.
1: Group D.
0: There's 12 groups of 4 teams, and we won ours, so we're going to the 32. Where now it's win or go home after that.
3: So we got 32 left.
0: We're going from 48 down to 32, and we made the 32. We're in.
2: Come on, Greg.
3: No matter what.
0: By the way, also,
2: Greg, what are you going to do to learn?
0: By the way, our country also has the most cities hosting games. It's us, Canada, and Mexico.
2: That's right,
3: yeah,
2: buddy.
3: Yeah, that's good. Rick.
2: That's real good, Rick.
0: How y'all like that?
1: Mm-hmm. Yeah.
2: How about what looks to be our draw? It's favoring too, isn't it, buddy?
0: Mm-hmm.
2: That we might face in the 32.
0: By the way,
2: Bosnia.
0: I had to correct. Sharon and I looked into something. Somebody made a bold statement while we were eating out.
4: First of all, I had to go to, you know, there's a list of things that husbands fear. Mm-hmm. And we've run down them. Family portraits.
5: Yeah, definitely.
4: We've run all those things down. Well, there's one that is incredibly daunting. Landscape guy.
5: Yeah.
4: Is at the house and we need to have a meeting.
5: Oh. I'm in the middle of that.
4: Landscape architect. Every time he showed up my house, it's bad. And so this one yesterday was, we've lived here for 24 years and we got things out of hand that we got to decide what gets cut down, what gets cut back, what's got to go.
2: It's just got grown too big. It's too big.
4: Our house is, Sherry and I live in the Amazon.
2: Mm-hmm.
4: There are limbs all over the house.
2: That's mom and dad's backyard.
4: Right. It's almost like if you go out there, you could get lost.
2: It was pretty when you first planted.
4: Oh, beautiful.
2: But now it's
4: beautiful. It's completely out of control.
2: Right.
4: I'm talking about big trees that got to go.
5: Yeah.
4: Big trees.
2: Mm.
4: And
5: so
4: as I watched him stand there with his little notebook, it was like he was punching me. Every time he'd write something down, it was a punch. And because I know it's bad. You know, if they just walk on you, if they just step on your property, it's at least $5,000 if they just step on it. You know, just if their foot touches it.
2: Wow.
4: And I'm just like, this is going to be ugly.
2: Mm.
4: And I remember saying something like this. No, because I thought I had him, which is a good friend of mine. Because I knew he had this big project down there where Andy Andrews lives. Down in that world, Orange Beach down there.
2: Yeah.
4: I said, he's so tied up in that. He ain't got time for us. We're just getting notes right now. And I said, hey, we ain't no hurry. I said, this is not anything pending. You know, this is not urgent. I know you got that job you own right now, and it's a big one. Nah, you know, that actually fell through. And I went, oh, what? Yeah, that guy ran into some problems with what he wanted to do with the property, and he finally just said, well, if they ain't going to let me do that, I ain't doing it. Something to do with homeowner association or something.
2: Oh, boy.
4: And, and he said, so that fell through. So now we're actually available. And I went, God, man. I said, well, I know y'all still got a lot going on. And then I heard the words you never want to hear. Oh, don't worry. We won't do anything until after you've looked at my good faith estimate.
2: Ugh.
4: Which means nothing.
1: More like bad atheism estimate.
4: You know what?
1: I changed the words.
4: That's one way to look at it.
1: Figure out the opposite.
4: But anyway, after that, the person that was bringing us our food, which, you know, this is America. There's nothing more America than a person with broken English talking about how excited they are about the World Cup. And
5: giddy.
4: And asked me how excited I was about it.
2: Oh,
5: your
2: really?
5: Answer was?
4: And then, and then made a bold statement. I'm not going to try to do the accent. But asked me if I realized that there's a chance that the U.S. could play England on the 4th of July. And we looked into that after she walked away, and that's a step out. That no, there is no chance of that.
1: Yeah, at one point that was a thing, so I think they're maybe a week or so behind.
2: Mm-hmm. Hey,
4: since I did my World Cup research, if that were to happen, which is not likely, but if it were to happen, it'd be more like July 10th.
1: Will we play Iran? At one point, that was being discussed, too.
4: Right. Well, it's according to whether the Strait of Hormuz stays open.
1: Right.
4: Oh, you're talking about soccer.
1: Goodness. Yes.
4: You're talking about soccer.
5: Looks like we might have Bosnia and Herzegovina.
2: Oh, I was worried about them. Yeah, they're pretty good.
5: In the round of 32 next week.
1: Greg, you weren't worried about them.
5: Yeah, they're pretty good.
1: You don't.
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0: I was telling the guys, so when we, you know, Sherry's got her little chick salad supper at our house on Sunday after church down at the pergola. It's the pergola's big debut. All the other attempts have not worked out. And so the people that do maintenance, boy, they weren't ready. They thought they worked later in the day. I guess all the rain, they're behind on everybody's yards. And, boy, Sherry came home, and they were still there. And, boy, she went in that backyard at one point. I just look, she's walking around. You see a lot of people with weed eaters and hedge trimmers. And, well, they had that look on their face like, wow, we should have been long gone. Mm. And then it happened. You know, the reason I'm trying to learn, we need to learn other languages. And since I've become, you know, pretty savvy with my Spanish. Sherry started signaling.
1: She being like you being handy.
0: She started signaling for me to come out and help translate.
1: She and, signaled to you for that?
2: With your phone, like with an app?
0: I was looking out on the deck and she was down in the yard and she said, hey, come help me communicate. Their English isn't great. Can you let them know about the party and all that? So I got it, babe.
2: I got my phone with an app?
0: No, I just eased down there. Hola, hola, ¿qué pasa?
2: And they
0: come around. And so I point to the pergola, and I do like this, almost like Matt Foley.
2: Yeah.
1: Okay.
0: And I look, and I kind of crouch. I looked at the pergola, and I took my hand. I said, La fiesta! La fiesta!
1: You're shouting like
2: why
1: that?
2: Why would you say that? They're not hard of hearing.
1: Why are you scared?
0: Maybe they are. And they look over and they say, see. And I did all the landscaping around the pergola. I said, muy bonita. La fiesta, muy bonita. And I'm circling around.
3: What does that mean?
0: All this must be beautiful. Very beautiful. It must be muy bonita.
2: So they think that
0: must be muy bonita for la fiesta.
1: Party, very beautiful.
0: They think very beautiful for the party.
2: They think you're saying, wow, you're beautiful. Do you want a party?
0: At one point, I asked Sherry, I said, Sherry, move away from these bushes because they think I'm talking about you.
2: Right.
0: I'm pointing at these bushes.
4: Than a person who thinks they're saying something.
2: Right.
4: And they're actually saying something else.
2: Yeah. And then you were like, Gracias. And they were like, wow, you know about Gracias?
0: They had a look on their face like, well, you know what? We respect the fact that he took the time to know our language.
2: Yeah. In all honesty, that was pretty good.
0: Fluent. Mm-hmm. I mean, I admit that I didn't put together subject verb sentences.
2: But I was
0: shouting phrases. You know, I got a hello. I gave them a what's happening. I gave them that's que pasa. I gave them there's a party coming, and I gave them that we need everything to be very beautiful.
1: You spoke like Tarzan in Spanish.
2: Yes. You, sort me.
1: Yeah.
2: Hello.
1: We party in beautiful area.
2: Mm-hmm. Funny, that's a little much. That's too much.
1: Yeah, stress.
0: La fiesta.
1: Party, beautiful drink.
2: Pretty party.
0: And then I looked
2: at him. Party.
0: And then I was
2: pretty,
0: hot.
2: Pretty.
0: And then it was hot out there, and I looked at him and said, Agua. Agua.
4: Well, everybody knows that one.
0: No.
2: Cervezas.
0: We prefer that you go get it to Bixco.
1: Yeah, right.
2: Sorry about that.
0: El baño.
2: No. Bathroom, Rick. You scream bathroom.
0: I want to know if they wanted to go.
4: Anybody need to go?
1: You know when they were all sitting on top of each other in the truck on the ride home? You know they were like, how about Omigo?
2: Estúpido.
1: Yeah.
4: What about this idiot? How about speaking pal? Spanish?
0: Yeah. I tell you what they were saying is, how did we work so late in the day till that little woman came home?
2: Right.
1: True. We should have been
0: gone. Let me tell you something. She didn't know Spanish very well, but they understood what she wanted.
2: Mm-hmm.
0: They looked cold. They were a little sloppy in the backyard, and she straightened that out. And it was, they got to take a tour. And she would pull something out of a bush like shouldn't be there. There was an invasive vine or something that got in the bush, and she would just hold it up and look at them, point at it, and go, start pulling on it. Yes, it needs to be out of here.
1: Oh.
0: Well, they had a tough day or so. But we also know that you talked about this, Adler, and we'll come back and talk about this. You've been on you got a painting project going, and you were using Greg's people.
2: Yeah, Greg's painter.com.
4: That's where you went.
2: That's right.
0: Now, when you
2: typed it in,
0: you also decided to take on a painting project in the middle of an El Nino.
2: Right.
0: And driving pouring rain that went on, honestly, without exaggeration, about 2 weeks.
2: Yes. We were supposed to get the house painted two weeks ago, and it's been time, you know. You go through your house and you look at stuff, you're cleaning gutters, whatever, and you're like, Or if it's a real hard rain, you're like, oh, water on the inside of the house. Okay, this needs to be resealed up, real painted, all that. Just a little tiny drip, you know. It's 1970s house.
3: Yeah.
2: And I was like, all right. So it only took about like 6 months for my wife to communicate what paint color she wanted.
3: Oh, yeah.
1: Take a minute.
4: That right there is a mountain to climb.
2: And so I go to the paint store, and she's very adamant that.
4: And then you put it on the wall. Well, that don't look the way I thought it would.
2: Right.
1: And now you got marks, about 10 marks on the wall.
4: Like
2: that went on for, you know.
4: Like a train car.
2: 6 months. Yes. So, yeah, yes. polka dot house, you know. And she was very adamant that this company made this color, but they don't, you know. And I argued on her behalf because I'm her husband. I protect her.
0: Even when you know that we are, as a couple, completely wrong,
1: right?
0: We still go out there and fight the fight, don't we? Right.
2: We don't make salamander, sir. By goodness, you do. Yes, you do. Look at me.
4: You're ready.
2: Ma'am, look at me. Yes, you do. My wife is saying it in a text. She confirmed it in a text. Okay. Now, if you don't mind, my 6-year-old daughter is going to take one square of every single color of pink that you have. You know, the little color squares.
0: Oh, yeah.
2: She had a time. I brought Ruby into that paint store, and she was like, you can just take the colors with you? This is amazing.
0: Oh, yeah.
2: And she's just pulling every shade of pink.
4: Oh, yeah.
2: And then she got home and taped them up on her wall, so that was great.
1: Oh, okay.
2: But I had a special request for Greg's Painter. The painting company is actually the name of the company.
0: Yeah, right. Yeah. But you go to gregspainter.com, and it'll take you there.
2: And I've had an issue inside my house. They painted the outside, but I needed some help with the inside on something. And they actually helped me out. It was the
1: You come inside yo.
0: All right, we want
2: to
0: hear
2: this. I didn't say you come inside yo. That's just adding O to an English word. That's not speaking Spanish.
0: I couldn't think of Spanish for Sunday. I said Sunday yo.
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0: 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Greg's been their endorser for 20.
1: Over 15.
0: Over, yeah, it's not quite 20, but
1: they've supported this show in a long
0: time. Greg's
1: great work. They've been at my house many times.
0: Yeah. Gregspainter.com. So Adler went in. It has not been great weather for a couple of weeks, but now he's gone through the color process.
1: That's fun.
0: Which is not easy.
2: Mm-mm.
0: And now you said you had some, maybe a special request for him.
2: Yes, they were wrapping up day one.
0: Mm-hmm.
2: And I'm looking at their ladders because they've got some big ones.
0: Oh, yeah. Sweet ladder.
2: Nice. They're a painting company.
0: Sweet ladder.
2: Sweet big old ladders. Yes.
1: Oh yeah.
2: And I'm actually going to go back in time a year ago, more than a year ago. Ruby's birthday, April of a year ago.
0: Okay.
2: I brought home a cluster of balloons.
0: Yes.
2: And at the grocery store, they'll give you this big old cluster of balloons, and then sometimes it has a weight on it,
1: yeah,
2: that's enough to keep it down.
0: Yep.
2: Sometimes it's just a clip.
0: Mm.
2: You know, just a little clip. You can clip it on whatever. Clip it on your grocery cart or whatever as you're going. Shopping cart, whatever. Mm. I don't call it a buggy, by the way. Do you guys call it a buggy?
1: I used to, but I don't.
3: Yeah. We're grown now.
2: Okay.
1: I used to call it buggy.
2: I moved to Alabama. I'm like, what's going on? Like, hey, I was working at the pet store. And, one of my coworkers was like, hey, man, let's go get some buggies. I was like, yeah, let's do it. What, we're driving some dune buggies around, whatever. And so that's when I learned about buggy being a shopping cart.
1: Yeah. I worked at Food World, and I would have to go to the parking lot and they would call them buggies. Go get the buggies.
0: Oh, yeah.
1: Because I crashed into a car with people in it.
0: I remember that.
2: Oh.
3: Bless your heart. You've done that so many times.
2: Yeah. You'll crash
3: and
2: something.
3: And just about anything
1: I had a whole line of buggies. You know how you stick them together.
3: Oh, yeah.
0: I'm like you. I think I was once buggy, and I'm back to car.
1: I'm card again.
2: Okay.
3: Yeah. For sure.
2: So the little clip on the balloons, if you hand that to a child,
0: uh-oh,
2: they'll let go of it. And it'll go up into the grocery store ceiling, and that'll be a whole thing.
1: Yeah.
2: Well.
1: I love that.
2: Your wife might think that it's a weight, but it's just a clip, and it's not heavy enough to keep it down.
0: Uh-oh. Oh,
2: yeah. 1 year ago, I came home with, like, probably 10 balloons.
1: Wow.
2: All kinds. We got the number. You got to have the number now.
1: Yeah,
2: and then
1: you
2: have to have, like, peripheral ones to go with it.
0: Right.
2: Like it's a, you know, whatever, arrangement or whatever. And she moved the balloons from a low ceiling area of our house, which is fine. And she just grabs it and she lets it go in the lofted ceiling of our living room.
0: Oh, no.
2: It's a 21-foot ceiling. Not trying to brag.
3: That's just what it is. Right.
2: And I understand that's too much ceiling for me. I don't need that much ceiling.
0: Yeah, when they were making houses, if that's a 70s house.
2: It is.
0: They were ahead of their time.
2: It is. It's an A-frame love the house. It's amazing. And I understand, if anything, my ceiling should be slightly lower than most normal houses. I get that.
3: No, you're good.
0: Nobody said that. I thought it.
2: So she lets go. This is a year ago. My wife lets go. And I'm like, no, let's go. And we have a ceiling fan.
0: Oh, no.
2: We have a ceiling fan.
0: Oh, no.
2: And it turns
3: pap, pap,
2: into
3: pap.
2: it turns into a what's the little blender, the ninja thing?
4: Yeah.
2: But balloons with a fan 20 feet up in the air. And I'm running to the switch. Turn it off! Turn it off! Cut the power! Because the balloons are now, and it's bringing in it's bringing in the numbers. It's bringing in the purple. It's bringing in the pink.
4: Yeah, yeah. It's like a tornado just sucking it all in.
2: And so I cut the power, and it just like slowly slows down, and we're all just like in shock, like looking up at it, like, oh man,
1: so many balloons.
4: We survived.
2: That's bad. That was a year ago. And
1: how many balloons up there?
2: Like 10.
1: Okay.
2: And
0: you have
2: strings. Strings all up in the motor, and I have a ladder, and a couple times, like immediately after that happened, I got my ladder in the living room, and I'm standing on the very top of the top of the ladder.
0: Not even close.
2: Like, I'm freestanding up so high up in the air, and I'm like, you try to slowly stand up, and you're like, wow, this is incredibly dangerous.
4: Yeah,
2: very. And like,
4: that's why they say don't step on that one.
2: Yeah, it says do not stand. Do not stand. Like, do not stand is in between my feet as I'm looking at it. I'm like, all right. I could die.
0: You're basically, okay. I mean, you're doing a circus act.
2: I really am.
0: Right, yeah.
2: Like a halftime show at an NBA game. And I'm like, all right, I'm like, I was even thinking, can my pole saw reach up there? Because there's just ribbons hanging down from the scent into our living room, you know?
0: Yeah.
2: And so I'm like, all right, this is not good. I don't need to do, I can't reach it. And it's all tangled up. So if I could grab one balloon, I got a couple small ones out. Mm-hmm. The rest is all up in the motor.
4: Then you're going to pull the fan down, pulling off.
2: Right. I'm going to pull the fan in. And we kind of need to replace the fan. And so I was, over the past year, I would get, you know, I would send my wife a picture. Hey, do you like this fan? Let's talk about this later. We wouldn't.
0: No.
2: We're not going to talk about it later. We're going to forget.
0: Right.
2: And so finally, I'm like, wait a second. A year has gone by without having this. It's just big. You know how you just kick cans. You're just trying to survive. You're just trying to live.
0: There's cans everywhere.
2: Yes. And I'm like, I'm looking at their ladder. I'm looking at the balloons. And I'm like, hey, guys, weird request. Can y'all bring your ladders inside my house and get that thing down? Please.
0: That's smart. It's been going on for a year.
2: I was like, I'll pay you. I'll pay you whatever.
0: Pay extra.
4: Could you bring the ladder inside?
0: Wow, that's terrible.
2: His name's Ryan. He speaks English. He's an English. His name's Ryan. He's a white guy, and I know that matters to you.
4: Okay. Yeah. No, I just said no.
0: It's one of the few places that when you talk about hard labor, and there's still a good number of white people, and that's painting.
2: He had some buddies.
0: Right, yeah.
2: He had some buddies,
0: sure.
2: too. Oh, okay. You know, he had some buddies, too. But So Ryan and his buddy bring the ladder in. They go up. I hand him some meat scissors. I'm like, here, anything, just to cut the ribbons out of the motor of the fan. He gets up there, clip, clip, clip. Ezra keeps coming in. I'm like, buddy, please, we've got people up in the air. Please stay in the hall. You can watch. It was very exciting for the kids.
0: Yes, sure.
2: We're pulling ribbons out. He's dropping them down.
0: What a great day.
2: He gets it out of there, gets it done. They get it out. We got the entire outside of our house painted. And Aaron and I were debating what was a bigger life upgrade, getting the balloons out of the fan or painting the entire exterior of our house. And it's still a debate. We're not sure.
0: That was a pretty big step.
2: And we're not sure because every time I walk into my living room, I'm like, well, hot dang, I got a fan that works. This is amazing.
0: And there's no like old limp balloons and string hanging out.
2: What a bummer it was.
4: Right. Thank you so much.
2: Gracias. No, that's please.
4: Thank you. Balloono.
2: And he's like, you sure thing, gringo. I was like, oh, what does that mean? Does that mean handsome man? I just want to say thank you. That was an odd request.
1: Yeah, they don't get that a lot.
4: They went above and beyond.
2: They really did. That was huge.
0: That was huge.
2: Huge upgrade. I should have just done that. Right. Not even painted the house. Just done that.
4: Yeah.
2: Huge life upgrade. So there you go.
4: Yeah. You need to install ladders when it's in the middle of the room, too. You have nothing to lean the ladder on.
2: Exactly.
4: So that was a big one.
0: And how good does it feel to have that gone?
2: Oh, it's amazing.
0: And it was an eyesore.
2: It was. It really, really was. It looked terrible.
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1: Thank you for being here on another edition of the Rick Burgess Show. We're off and running. We'll get some of your phone calls coming up later. 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Remember, if you're an archive person, you may be texting, but we don't see those till like the next day when we come in. It's always weird to see what's up there. Going, oh, well, yeah. So that's what y'all got into while we were gone. But if you're catching the live show, we can respond pretty quick. I didn't see it. America is back. Trump kicks off Great American State Fair with flyovers, patriotic National Mall speech that I did not hear. I will have maybe some clips of that coming up a little bit later on, but I didn't see any of it. Speedy, I'm going to go to you for this one, and know Greg has something to say about it. It came out to Lee Greenwood performing God Bless the USA. I know that time moves on. Mm-hmm. People get older.
2: Mm-hmm. Yeah.
1: Trust me, I'm more aware of that now than ever. But Lee Greenwood, can he still crank it?
2: Listen, he's got to be what, 70 something?
1: Oh, Greg, he's beyond that. He's got to be in his 80s.
2: And that's, yeah, and, you know, at the
3: 83,
2: time.
3: 83.
1: 83, yeah.
2: Pretty strong voice.
1: Yeah.
2: You know, we saw him. That song requires a good voice.
3: We saw him singing, I forget where, we played it, and we were like, wow, so he still does, I'm sure that's his wheelhouse. I'm sure he still does pretty good.
1: Right, but we're talking about 83.
3: Right. I get it. My dad said that I love when my dad catches himself. He goes, listened.
1: That's funny.
3: To the speech, and he quickly told me that the oil prices are $69.49 a barrel, under 70 a barrel.
2: Like, see, it reflected the pumps.
3: Yeah,
1: you got. Well, we are down. Like, I saw one yesterday that I use all the time. I can tell you where I get.
2: It's not shocking like it was.
1: Well, when I get gasoline, what I want to say is it's down a full dollar from where it was at one time. So,
4: the way that the market works, evidently, you know, you've got all these gas companies that have bought the gas at a higher price, so they got to sell that at more expensive gas. So there's a little bit of a delayed reaction.
1: Right. Yeah. And the free market will handle that. We don't need the government getting involved in it.
4: I don't know if we want to hear Lee Greenwood.
1: Well, we do.
3: But before we do that, and we just totally wrecked the night.
1: No,
3: and we
1: I'm just
3: can't
1: saying,
3: focus
1: I just
3: on
1: like
3: what
1: to
3: was
1: hear
3: good
1: it.
3: About it.
1: I'd like to hear it.
3: Dad said it was very powerful. He said it makes him proud to be an American, love our country, and the evil that is trying to rise up against us. He said, but it was a speech delivered on where we're going and what we've accomplished.
1: All right, let's hear it. Okay.

0: Bombers and F-35 stealth fighter jets. I bet that was something to see.
1: Yep.
0: And Greg, also the U.S. Marine Band was there. So
1: all right.
0: I'm telling you, back to what your dad said about the world on the other end, this reflecting pool thing. It's just the weirdest. Can I tell you? Look, the left. Y'all
2: crazy, man.
0: It's getting weird.
2: Y'all crazy.
1: They're holding up
2: signs that say Team Algae.
0: Yeah, it's just weird.
2: Just think about that.
0: So the U.S.
2: They're cheering for Algae.
3: They hate the country that much.
2: Right. Right.
3: The effort.
0: The U.S. Park Police is seeking the public's assistance in identifying a person captured on camera as part of an investigation into damage to the reflecting pool and the alleged destruction of government property in D.C. It happened Friday about 3:36 at the reflecting pool. I don't want anyone to miss, because this is when you get deranged, and that's what we have here when people get deranged. They said the guy has dark hair, wearing a gray shirt, black shorts, carrying a light-colored handbag. But I want you to think about it, okay? So the left, they don't really know what to do with Lincoln, okay? Because Lincoln is credited with ending slavery in our country, okay? But he was a Republican, so that's problematic. Mm-hmm. So what they've done is they have tried to make Lincoln a Democrat, even though he wasn't. I remember I pressed some people on this one time because I had to hear it. I said, now, where are y'all getting off that y'all were not the party of slavery?
1: Mm-hmm.
0: Oh, no. That's the Republicans of today are the Democrats of then. We're now the Republicans of that day. Lincoln is actually one of us.
3: And I said, wow.
0: So y'all just taken history and just completely revised it to make it fit. But anyway. So I'm gonna stick with the facts. Abraham Lincoln was a Republican. Abraham Lincoln was president through the Civil War, played a role, a major role, in ending slavery in the United States of America. Can we agree on that? Okay, no matter what party we're affiliated with, right?
2: Yeah, but.
0: So we're now trying to damage something associated with him,
1: mm-hmm.
0: okay, while claiming to be the party of the black people. Okay, so this is all weird. I mean, the Lincoln Memorial and the pool has nothing to do with President Trump. I've already said this, but I'm gonna say it again. Yeah. It has nothing to do with him. I'm sorry that he went out and got a company that came in and made it beautiful again, and you hate him so much, you won't, for something that we as Americans want to enjoy together, you want to take our reflecting pool and damage it because Trump's the one that fixed it. This is the most...
1: Yeah, that's bizarre.
0: Listen, I hope y'all hear me because I can't say it any simpler than I'm saying it right now. I hope when you hear this, even if you can't stand Trump, whatever, you're hearing this and go, yeah, Rick, that's kind of stupid. Because it just is. Mm-hmm. It's just stupid. And there's nothing else to say about it other than it's so stupid. And you're also trying to damage something that we all together help finance because we want this to look beautiful again. I don't care who filled it up. Whoever got it done and fixed the leak or whatever, I'm good with it. If that would have been Biden, fine.
1: Yeah.
0: This belongs to all of us.
2: His presidency is not going to be defined by whether he fixed a pool.
0: The reflecting pool at the Lincoln Memorial has no political ideology.
2: Who's against a clean pool?
0: You
2: may disagree with his politics and all that, but what do you matter who for? You know?
1: Yeah.
2: We took a stinky pool and made it nice again, and you're mad about it.
4: And he spent less money than other presidents who have been doing the same thing. This is just a normal presidential thing to do.
0: So there you go. There's the good and the bad. But
2: Team Algae, baby.
3: Y'all crazy.
0: Go scum.
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6: BTS. Yeah, yeah.

0: to a brand new hour. Let's go. So a couple of other things to mention. We were kind of running through some of the headlines. We mentioned the Lincoln Memorial, the reflection pool, and you know, how strange all that is. But anyway, I didn't know this. Lincoln Memorial's hidden 15,000 square foot, I've never heard this term before, undercroft. Opens to the public after a century underground. What we're talking about here is a 15,000 square foot museum located directly beneath the iconic monument. And you can go in there and see it for free, but you do need to do reservations to go in. For 100 years, this chamber sat vacant, kind of resembling a two-story shopping mall, supported by a grid of 122 giant concrete pillars. This was a $26 million as far as the federal funds. It was backed by $26 million in federal funds, $48 million from the National Park Foundation, and it's been 10 years in the making, with construction officially beginning in 2023, according to Julie Moore. So it is now back open again. So
1: Adler's showing some video of it. Nice.
0: Yeah, that's something else that has happened. Now, this is one of those things that, you know, if you can dislike Trump, and that's fine. But this is one of those things, again, and this is one thing the president and I have in common. I get sick and tired of going to meeting after meeting where people sit around and talk about something and never do anything about it. So this has been talked about for a decade. And finally, in 2023, let's get this thing started. So it took a while to get around to it. So that sounds good. Venezuela earthquakes, Trump says, left devastating numbers of deaths. Now, Speedy, in the break, we were trying to get the latest number. One news source didn't agree with another news source. So I think this is in the chaos of all this. It's just going to take some time to get the real numbers, but it's
1: Associated Press is saying 164 dead. I think that's 971 injured, where other reports are still staying with 32. But there's a couple of respected news agencies that say 164. Nevertheless, it's devastating. I mean, absolutely devastating. Totally destroyed the airport there. Buildings collapsing. 7.2 and a 7.5 magnitude earthquake followed the 7.2 just minutes after.
2: This is some footage from that. And this is a building, and you can see 1, 2, 3, 4, 5, 6, 7, 8, 9 floors.
0: Yeah.
2: Just all pancaked on top of each other.
0: Wow.
2: This video has gone viral. This is a gentleman escaping his apartment building, and the condition of the building deteriorates as he's running down the stairs. So the earthquake is happening. He's freaking out. Look how high up he is. He's like, I got to get out of here. Everything looks normal, but then you start seeing the walls cracking.
0: Oh, man.
2: Debris falling.
0: Man.
2: And he works his way down the stairs.
1: Oh, wow. Go, buddy. Go.
0: You got to run.
2: Go.
0: Hurry.
1: Go.
2: Look, more debris on that floor.
0: Oh, my goodness.
2: Then more on that one. By the time he gets down to the bottom, he's stepping over rubble.
0: Look at that.
2: To the bottom of the stairs.
1: Oh, my goodness.
2: And it's wild.
1: Another reason to stay in shape, I guess.
2: Yeah.
0: Yeah. Wow. Yeah.
1: Look at him running down the steps, slowing down a little bit, but that's fine.
2: Right. Sure.
1: Well, he's
2: stepping over brick.
1: Yeah,
2: rubble now.
1: The wall. Look at the walls; they're just coming apart.
0: Right. They're in it. Oh, it's getting worse.
2: Yeah.
3: Oh wow.
2: Unreal.
1: Oh, now he's watching his step. Now you're like, all right.
2: Sure,
1: at what point?
0: Hey, you know what?
2: He is filming. You're right, Greg. It is interesting.
3: I think I'd put that phone in my pocket and go.
2: Yeah.
0: Right. Well, Greg, good call.
2: I need two hands for that.
0: Right.
1: Yeah.
0: And wow, it just gets worse as he goes down, which means if you're on the top, that's now what's under you.
3: Yeah.
1: He's gone on down now. He's about as high as the treetop now as far as the floor he's on.
0: Right.
1: So he's getting closer.
2: Get out of there, buddy. Wow.
0: A little bit trapped. Can't find his way out.
2: Oh, wow.
1: Oh, my goodness.
0: Oh, wow. I wouldn't be walking around right there.
2: Go. So scary.
0: So that's out there. Also, we have players and fans. They were in a stadium. In Venezuela when they're playing baseball, And it goes off, and you know, you, like Speedy said, there was a 7.1 and a 7.5. You see people in that game like going, okay, we need to go to the middle of the field, I guess. See, earthquakes, we don't deal with those where we live. You know, we're everybody where you live, you got something.
1: Yep.
0: You either live where hurricanes are, you live where tornadoes are, earthquakes, typhoons, all these things.
3: Mudslide.
0: There's no getting away.
3: Yeah.
0: And I will say, even though tornadoes are terrible and they're horrifying, your odds of not being impacted are pretty high. Earthquakes, I feel like it's about as hopeless as you can get.
3: Yeah.
0: Because
1: it's happening.
0: Right.
1: Yeah. And this is the airport here. And we'll get to the baseball game in a second. But you can see everybody's just running, and it's just mania, man.
0: Well, the ceiling's coming down.
1: Yeah, it sure is.
0: You don't want that.
1: You got dust clouds coming at you.
0: Ooh, right.
2: Oh, scary.
0: It'll take a really long time to get that airport fixed.
1: Yeah.
2: Oh,
0: sure will.
2: Yeah,
0: right. Wow.
1: Sure will. Wow. You see that dad or whoever, husband covering the female up?
2: Cover him up. That's good.
0: Okay.
2: It's a man.
1: What?
0: What? I did.
1: They weren't making out. He was holding. He was covering them like up.
0: Well, I thought he was saying, "Look, time's running out."
2: I don't think he was saying
0: something out. Right. Maybe
1: you or something else.
0: No, that was the right thing to do.
2: That would be my thinking, but I don't think that was his.
1: No. Yeah. And they said that I think in California yesterday morning there was one. Not near as the magnitude of these. Yeah. But so something was going on all day yesterday. But 7.2 followed by 7.5.
3: The y'all in California showed shelves, all the food and all the grocery stores just busted. Everywhere.
1: I believe it was a 5. Point something.
0: Here's the baseball game. Yeah, Venezuela.
2: Yes. I haven't screened this, but hey, I think this is the moment.
1: Yeah. Okay.
3: Not a lot of whistling, too.
0: Mm-hmm. Right. Not a big crowd.
1: Let's not focus on things that don't matter.
0: That's really.
2: The camera's starting to shake, y'all. Everybody's looking around like, what is going on?
0: Mm. Oh, yeah.
3: The batter's thinking, wow, what did he put on that?
1: He's saying ball outside.
0: Look at the camera shaking. Look.
1: Yeah.
3: Rick, sounds like Utah.
2: Look, everybody's like, whoa, whoa, whoa.
0: Well, now everybody's
1: now they're all running to second base.
2: And where do you go? Do you go to the mound?
0: Is that where you
2: go to second?
1: Oh, wow.
3: I'm going to second base. Just noticed something.
1: If you
0: wow, look. Really, really banging around.
3: Look at
0: the scoreboard.
2: Jumbotron done. Jumbotron out.
3: Oh, the power.
2: Lights shaking. Cables shaking. Oof.
1: Ooh. Even the bird left the light. If you'll go, pull it back, if you don't mind, and watch the pitcher. After they all start running, watch him. He runs to the stands. I bet you he's got family in the stands. Because watch, everybody's running to second, but he's pointing up like maybe he has family, and he's running to one.
2: Oh, wow.
0: Oh, yeah.
1: Everybody else out of the dugouts, bullpen.
3: What about those people? The only people in the outfield. Look up in the stands.
0: Oh, wow.
1: Oh, yeah. I didn't see that. You see so much.
2: Good view.
3: Good seats, considering nobody was there.
0: Except for the fact that the light fixture is about to fall on you.
3: Yeah no, that's bad.
2: It's shaking bad.
0: Right, it is, That's, Wow. So I don't know. I mean, when I think about it, I still think we're probably in the best situation, because even hurricanes, I know you get a big heads up on it, but while the devastation, and I gotta flee, I gotta go inland.
3: Isn't there a fault line that runs through Jacksonville?
0: Yeah, that's supposedly.
1: Yeah.
0: So I think the earthquake, go to California, the weather's great. Yeah, earthquakes. We'll be back. More coming up right after this.
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0: coming up a little bit later. Maybe may try to squeeze one in this hour, a little unscreened phone calls. We'll see. Are you out there and you're dealing in the world? But when we get to the world of weight loss, everybody's got something, don't they? 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Now, Rick, what does TakeLean do? Okay. Well, it naturally helps you with appetite and cravings because sometimes that's a difficult part, right? You know the formula, but you struggle, you know, with cravings and hunger. Well, it's going to help you with that. Also, what's another thing that you get concerned about? Well, I don't want to be low energy. Sometimes these starve yourself routines at low energy, right? So this helps you with energy, but guess what the energy comes from? Your body burning the fat that you're trying to remove. So that's cool. And then you think about blood sugar. Well, I need to maintain a healthy blood sugar. Yeah, you do. Well, it helps you with that too. So all naturally, something you can do daily and you can do for the rest of your life. That way you implement that into the eating better and the exercising, you get better results. So go right now to rickburgessshow.com under the sponsors, and there's a link there also. Well, Adler, did you get an invite, buddy? Taylor Swift, Travis Kelce, they're getting married.
1: Oh, yeah.
0: Have you got your invite? Are you and Aaron going?
2: I was not invited, no.
0: What? Okay, because I know that y'all know one of the backup singers, right?
2: We do.
0: Okay.
3: Of course, you got stranded one time.
0: That's right. Fine. It's all right.
2: Yeah, that was on me.
4: You in concert.
3: Called and canceled and then tried.
0: The Taylor Swift, Travis Kelce wedding buzz is at an all-new level.
4: Mm-hmm.
0: After the NFL star's friends started to call the highly anticipated event royal wedding, and they hinted that the superstar couple may not be far from walking down the aisle.
3: So there's no date yet?
0: Yeah, I think they're
3: publicly.
0: Publicly. I think Swift,
3: they'll never make it,
0: made an appearance on Travis Kelce's Tight End University.
4: Yeah.
0: It's an NFL camp created by the football player along with George Kittle and Greg Olsen. There's just some good tight ends. On Tuesday night, the life of a showgirl singer showed up at the concert to watch Lainey Wilson perform and made a surprise performance of her iconic song, Love Story.
4: Yeah, they teamed up on stage to sing.
0: Mm-hmm. Kelce's inner circle appeared just as excited as the fans about the couple's future, with friends already talking about their trip down the aisle. So
4: not only did she get up and sing with Lainey, but she was showing off her engagement ring during the performance.
0: Mm-hmm.
2: Why do you know this, Speedy? Why do you know all
4: I'm
2: that?
4: I'm reading the story.
2: Oh, okay. I feel better. I feel better now.
0: The timeline now is starting to look like some of these reports that the wedding was coming seems to be confirming that is true.
2: Did y'all hear they're renting out Madison Square Garden?
0: Saw that story.
3: Don't know how many people they want to come.
0: Well, Greg,
2: I think that's initially it was reported like that's going to be like just a wedding party.
3: Oh,
2: but I don't know. Some people are saying that like that's going to be the actual wedding.
0: I went to a wedding party.
3: Are you going to go with
0: Travis Kelce and his family was there?
2: Yeah.
0: So
3: just stand outside and scream.
2: Mm-hmm.
0: Greg, I know that you're ready.
3: Yeah.
0: So I won't
5: release the Kraken.
0: Don't want to be a downer.
3: No.
0: Don't want to be a downer.
3: No, not y'all.
0: But Greg, I'd like to ask you just your opinion. That's all it is an opinion. The odds of this super couple pulling this off long term.
3: I don't even think they're going to get to the wedding.
0: Okay. There he is.
3: Well, get ready for that. A big announcement. Called off.
0: There's Cupid and there's Greg.
3: No, I'm just saying. A lot of pressure involved in that relationship. It's
0: right.
3: Not their fault.
4: We did this. You asked the same question when they started dating, and we did the same scenario. Hey, let's ask Greg, and none of us said it would last. How long have they been together? Greg Adler?
3: I don't know.
4: I'm going to you. No?
2: Yeah, I don't know.
4: I would say what, two years? 2 years, maybe? A year and a half?
2: Something like that, yeah.
0: Yeah, I don't know. So, there,
2: she was there when they won the Super Bowl, and then she was there when they lost the Super Bowl.
0: Mm-hmm.
2: And I think the year that they won was the year they started. She started showing up at games, and everybody was like,
3: you're right.
2: "Please show the football game, not Taylor Swift."
0: Yeah, I mean, everybody
2: watching
0: mad about
2: the football
0: that.
2: Game.
0: I got you. I'm looking right now.
4: 3 years. All Taylor right. Swift and Kelce have been dating for 3 years. They first started seeing each other in the summer of 2023.
3: Mary, you were giddy about it.
4: I wasn't.
3: You were like,
4: but I'm just saying. Wow, 3 years. We didn't give them 3 weeks.
3: That's a good sign, I guess. Or it's also maybe a sign that it's been too long.
0: Can I ask you what's hilarious? So I use Google's AI. Taylor Swift and Travis Kelce dated for exactly 2 years. So one says three, one says two.
4: I'm using Google, too.
3: You're talking about official.
2: Evidently, there's a rule for wedding guests, and that is no gifts.
0: Mm-hmm.
2: The Taylor, Travis and Taylor.
3: Yeah, what do they need?
2: They say, we don't need gifts.
0: Right.
3: They've had to haul all that. Home.
0: Right, I got you.
2: George Kittle did say, I was thinking for Travis, for some reason he likes old coins, so I might get him an old coin.
3: He likes old coins.
0: Okay.
2: Yeah.
0: So, Greg, let's say they get married.
3: And he gets an old coin.
0: And he gets an old coin.
2: Yeah.
0: That marriage will last how long?
2: Forever.
0: But I'm saying now they're getting married. You're saying you don't think they ever will. But
3: it's a lot of pressure.
0: Yeah.
3: And I continue with that.
0: Okay.
3: They get about four.
0: Four.
4: Ask the better question, Rick. Will they have a kid?
0: Oh, if they do.
3: Oh, I don't know.
0: You think we get a kid out of this?
2: I hope that they start going to church.
4: This is where
2: start going to church, have lots of kids.
4: You said this a lot.
3: We all hope that, buddy.
2: Because we need these good example for all these kids. She's so influential. Now, I really hope that.
3: Are you banking on that?
2: I'm not banking on it. I'm not betting on it. I'm not gambling on it.
0: Well, the first thing we got to get is we got to get Miss Swift. We've got her, get her to be devoted to what the scriptures actually call the gospel, not her version of it. So that'd be a big step.
2: Absolutely.
4: That's a good start.
0: Yeah, right. So, we've all had to work through that.
3: Her career is so huge, it eventually is going to cause problems.
0: It's a lot, Greg.
3: It's a lot.
0: I'm kind of picturing because
3: she's at that level that.
0: See, he's getting toward the end of him being in the limelight.
3: Yeah,
2: right.
0: She's nowhere near being at the end of that.
3: Mm-hmm.
0: So now
3: she's as big as they get.
0: Now you become the guy that I don't even play on the field anymore. I'm just wandering around while she tours.
3: Yeah, yeah.
0: Can you handle that place over in the shadows?
2: He needs to take.
4: Will he be holding the baby at one of her concerts? Going,
0: wow, you're so hopeful.
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0: what he was born to do. 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
1: How about it, America? Thank you for being with us today. Got an active week coming up, so let's run it real quick. Yesterday's Wednesday Bible study is done and now in the archives if you want to catch it. Strange Encounters, record that today. Another episode this weekend. Action-packed, too. And then appearances this week. I'll be at the Peach Jam Jubilee Friday night, kicking it off there in Clanton, Alabama. I'm bringing the King of Chilton County with me.
2: I ain't got no business going over, and I really, honestly, I got things I got to do. But everywhere I go, everybody says, you come to the Peach Jam Jamboree.
1: So it's Jubilee. Gary will be my plus one. We'll kick that off for all of you that are attending that on Friday night. And that's also part of the semi-quincentennial celebration as far as Alabama is concerned. Then on Friday night in Athens, Alabama, if you're up that part of the world on the Tennessee line, you can come see Sherry at Clements Baptist Church as she is part of a leadership conference that's going on there on Friday night. And she'll be speaking there. She got a great message that she's bringing that I've already been made aware of. And then on Saturday night, I'll be in Pearl, Mississippi, just across the river from Jackson. And I'll be there at Park Place Baptist Church. This is year three of their devotion to the men's discipleship strategy. And they're seeing great fruit from that, from themanchurch.com. And so this will be their big gathering. And then they go into their third curriculum, and I have the honor of doing that. It's free, man. All you have to do is come. 6 o'clock local time coming up on Saturday night. So Adler was telling us something in the break that was mind-boggling, but again, not surprising, but mind-boggling. And this is involving the stardom of Taylor Swift. And we knew he was going to do it. He does this all the time.
3: I'm sorry.
1: And then he has to remind us of, as far as the world is concerned,
3: right,
1: that soccer's stars have even a bigger following.
3: I was just throwing this fact out there.
1: He always has to do this.
3: And I even said, I know y'all are sick of me talking about this.
1: Yes, we are.
3: All right.
4: It is interesting
3: yes,
4: to hear,
3: Yes, we are.
4: Though.
3: Right, right.
4: I mean, straight up.
3: All right, so.
4: Now, Greg's got his arms folded, so careful.
3: Yeah, watch out.
5: Yeah.
3: All right, so Taylor Swift, we think of her, maybe we do, as the most famous person on the planet, maybe.
5: Yeah. She's on up there.
3: She has, on Instagram, 275 million followers. On Instagram, she has 275 million followers. Kim Kardashian has 345 million followers. Well, where do we go from there? Those seem like maybe the two most famous people on the planet.
1: Go.
3: Well, let's go with Messi. Wow. Messi has 508 million followers on Instagram, the soccer player Messi. And Ronaldo, Cristiano Ronaldo, he's the number one, 667 million followers on Instagram.
1: Good.
3: So double, let's just say rough numbers, double what Taylor Swift
1: right.
3: has.
1: So. Right.
3: I'm just saying, I know y'all think soccer is for
1: How much is
3: for
1: that?
3: Lady
1: is
3: boys. I know y'all think that soccer's for lady boys, but it's very popular.
4: You're just saying
3: very popular
4: globally, without outside of the U.S. walls.
1: Yes. Right,
4: globally,
3: yes.
4: You know those figures are much more popular.
5: There's probably more people that are fans, obviously, of that of a sport than a singer. I mean, worldwide.
3: Sure.
5: As far as interest in a circle, so I may not like that type of music. I may not. You know what I'm saying?
3: Yes. Yeah. Yes.
5: But. Again,
4: see what
5: you
4: Shohei
5: just mentioned
4: has.
5: Kim Kardashian having what she has is amazing because nobody's really sure what she does.
1: Correct.
5: You know, at least these guys play soccer and Taylor Swift's an entertainer. I don't know what Kim Kardashian
3: I know what she does. LeBron James. Gotcha. LeBron James has 154 million. And then Speedy, who did you say?
4: Shohei Ohtani.
3: Shohei. How do you spell that? It's like Shoei, isn't it?
1: Mm-hmm.
3: Shohei. That showed me the helmet brand. Hold on. Okay.
5: Ohtani.
3: Yeah, Instagram. He only has 10 million.
4: Oh.
3: Wow.
1: Only 10 million.
3: Only 10 million.
1: So, again, I said this to Adler in the break because I knew I would have to have this conversation again. And so I said, let me see if I can do something to keep him from ever saying this to me again. And I said this.
3: Uh-huh.
1: I acknowledge that when it comes to the world, more people in the world have soccer in their life than they do American football. And even more than they have American pop stars. Okay? So soccer absolutely has a bigger world footprint than even an icon in a pop music, because like you said about musical taste and even access to them, you know, or whatever. Yeah. But you know, the poorest places in the world, you know, have soccer. And,
5: they don't have anything.
1: It's kind of like in our culture, we live in the Deep South where college football is a bigger deal than professional football.
5: Yeah.
1: But if you go to the biggest markets in our country, they go, y'all watch college football?
5: Yeah.
1: More than you watch the NFL?
5: Sure. Their whole...
1: And we're like, yeah. And they go, here, that college is nothing. It's a...
5: Yeah.
1: And you would find out that the NFL actually has a bigger audience than college football. But
5: it
1: doesn't feel like where we live.
3: No.
1: And so, but I would also like to make the point, there are 150,000 species, imagine how many is in each species, of flies that eat doo-doo. 150,000 species. But it still doesn't make me want to eat doo-doo. You know what I'm saying?
5: You know, that's a great point.
1: So I'm just saying that so there's no telling how many flies that is. Probably more followers than Ronaldo has. But it still doesn't make me want to participate in it.
3: Okay, well.
1: I just want, I could say dung.
5: Yeah.
1: Okay, I could say something else, but I'm not going funny. To.
5: Now, that would actually drove the point home.
1: Right.
5: I get why you didn't do it. Now, if we were off air and somebody asked me, I would, that's
1: right.
5: What I would say.
1: Right.
3: Here's your top 10. I'm sorry.
4: Oh, no, that's what I was pulling up. Go ahead. Go for it.
3: There's your top 10. Ronaldo, 670 million. Messi, 500 million. This surprised me. Selena Gomez at 400 million.
5: Wow.
3: Kylie Jenner around 400. Dwayne The Rock Johnson around 400 million. Now to number 7, Ariana Grande. 375, Kim Kardashian 350, Beyonce 300 million, and Khloe Kardashian around 300 million.
4: So three members of kind of the Kardashian family with Jenner and Kim and Khloe
3: in
4: the top 10. Yeah.
5: Three, well, and nobody knows what they actually
3: officially do. Yeah.
1: Yeah,
5: reality stars.
1: Sell a lot of product. I will tell you that someone who I have great respect for and is a powerful woman of God told me, said, look, I'm not about these Kardashians from a moral standpoint, but they are brilliant in their marketing and their business.
5: Oh, there's no doubt.
1: They know how to, what we just said, nobody really knows what they do. They know how to move a product.
4: So I was doing some more searching here on Ronaldo. He was the first and only individual in the world to surpass 1 billion combined followers across social media, Instagram, Facebook, and X, YouTube, and a Chinese platform. Is it Weibo or whatever?
1: Mm-hmm.
4: So anyway, he's over 1 billion followers on all those platforms.
5: And truthfully, not that it matters or anything less, but I'm just being honest. I had no idea who that was.
4: I know. Isn't that funny?
1: Who is it?
5: Ronaldo. Yeah, I didn't know Messi either, but I
1: didn't know either one of them, and I made that clear.
5: But I'm just saying, I'm learning.
4: Yeah, y'all get more well-rounded. Look at y'all.
5: I it doesn't mean that you're a bad person if you enjoy it. I've tried to watch it, and I just can't deal with it.
4: Yeah.
1: Right.
4: Well, I don't think you have to watch it to know who somebody is.
5: No, I mean, I honestly, I guess I do, because I had no idea. These guys like I said, they're the most followed people in the world, and I had no idea who they were.
1: No, well, I've had things that get brought up,
5: Formula One drivers more than I know that.
1: Yeah. I know I enjoy music, but there's lots of music groups that I've never heard of before.
5: All right.
1: That are very, very popular.
5: Absolutely.
3: Oh, it's getting more and
1: more. Yeah, and that's all right. But the other thing is, though, I don't like, even though we're doing better and we want to help and we want to help market and all this, we do our jobs, but there's also this. What I don't like is when someone has to, when they're talking to you, like, because something's popular, you're supposed to like it. And I'm like, well, that doesn't have anything to do with whether people like something or not.
5: I like it or not.
1: Yeah. It means a lot of people enjoy it.
5: Yeah.
1: But it doesn't mean that magic, because it's popular, I have to like it. You know, that doesn't, Yeah.
3: No, you don't have to lie.
1: I mean, I've seen people do that with the artists before. I'm talking about, though. I'll tell you one thing. They pack out stadiums. And I'm like, well, that's great, but that doesn't automatically make good for them. That means they've been successful. There's people.
5: I ain't going.
1: Listen, there's people that cannot believe that one human being listens to this show or watches it. Can't believe it. And so just, and even with us, you can tell somebody, well, I'll tell you one thing. They're pretty successful. Somebody goes, well, they don't make me like them.
4: You want to go to micro wrestling, Greg? We know you won't go to a concert.
5: True.
4: That was in your neighborhood.
5: The things they've made it a hassle.
6: The whole movie thing. Can I just sit in a seat and watch a movie? If I got to lay in a recliner or a bed or something weird.
3: The recliners are nice, Greg.
6: 23 minutes of previews yesterday.
1: Can I not just have a seat? 23 minutes of previews.
6: 23 minutes of previews. Wow. Toy Story 5.
3: That's normal.
6: I know. I'm just saying, wow.
3: They got heat, Greg. Seats are heated now in the theater.
6: I just want to go to the movie.
3: Ronaldo has never won the World Cup, though. That's something to mention. And this is definitely his last shot.
1: France is favored, by the way.
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7: Team USA is likely set to take on Bosnia-Herzegovina in the round of 32 after Bosnia's 3-1 win yesterday over Qatar.
8: Oh, it's in! 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

0: 424-4869. Same number you text on, but now you can call our 888, the number 6, Big Box, and let's hear from you. If the phone's ringing, that means you're in line, ready to go. Interesting on what we just talked about. You know who still is the leading all-time athlete as far as net worth? Michael Jordan. $3.7 billion.
1: Boy, my.
0: But among the active competitors, meaning I'm still playing, that top spot is Ronaldo at $1.2 billion. And makes $275 million in total annual earnings. So, but how about old Michael Jordan? As far as all time, he's still sitting up there at top. A lot of that is just saying the Nike Jordan brand and the royalties off that keep him up there.
2: Yeah, that was the best deal he ever made.
0: Yep.
3: Jump man.
0: To the phones we go. Hello, welcome. You're on the Rick Burgess Show. Unscreened phone calls. Go ahead.
4: Hey, good morning. I just want to let y'all know I woke up at 4:18 this morning. And my alarm is set for 4:30. And I blame y'all.
1: Terrible.
0: Wow. What did we do?
1: Yesterday.
2: We brought it up yesterday.
0: We talked about yesterday.
1: It's on us.
0: Golly.
4: Yeah, speed. That's the first thing I thought of this morning when the alarm went off. I said, Speedy.
0: Doggone it.
4: This is your fault.
1: Doggone it. I'm so sorry.
0: Doggone it.
2: Golly. That feeling, you think you're going to look at that clock. I got another hour or two, and you look at it's 10 minutes.
0: I had one of those tough dreams last night. I dreamed I was in a car that went off into the water, and I started thinking in my mind, now what am I supposed to do first? Should I just swim out now? It was terrible.
2: That was your dream.
3: Oh, wow.
0: You know, when you start thinking, do I let it sink, then swim out? Roll the windows down? What am I? I was really trying to think about it. I was floating. The car was still in the water, and it was starting to sink, and I was like, what's my move right now?
1: I blame Speedy for that, too. Franklin barked exactly 1 hour before my alarm went off this morning. And I had about, it took me about 45 minutes to get back to sleep.
3: Sure it did.
1: So that was great.
2: Thanks, Frank.
1: One little, hoo.
0: Thanks, Frankie.
1: Thanks, buddy.
2: That's all it took.
3: Where was he?
1: He's in the below. The laundry room is right below.
3: What would that one bark mean? What was that signal?
1: You got to feed me in an hour.
0: You know what I think it was?
1: I know I do, buddy. I know I do.
0: You know what I think? You know what I think he was barking? Where's the balloons?
2: Yeah, he's used to looking up at them.
0: Rick Burgess Show, unscreened phone calls. Go ahead.
5: Good morning, guys.
0: Hey, buddy. Tell him.
5: Can you believe that it's been 17 years and nobody has found Michael Jackson yet?
1: Michael Jackson?
3: Yeah.
0: Did he die 17 years ago or something? What are you talking about?
3: I guess is that the rumors that they're all still alive?
0: Rick Burgess Show.
2: I don't think so.
1: But he did die on June 25th.
5: Yeah, I missed.

0: Hey, this is Bob from Coleman. I got a serious call today.
1: Hey, Bob, you're going to have to do better. Your calls lately.
0: No, I got this better be a winner.
1: I'm serious. It better be a winner.
0: Well, this isn't a joke. Y'all were talking about soccer players. I went on a mission trip to Chiquimula, Guatemala, and these people are literally living on the side of mountains, like in shacks, and all of them know who Ronaldo and Messi are. And you know what else they know, too?
2: Here we go.
1: Here it comes. Oh, here it comes. Bob, I'm telling you.
0: I was going to say, they knew what 6'7 was, too.
1: Okay.
3: Weird.
1: Okay. Oh, yeah.
0: Crazy.
2: Right.
3: Yeah. That's very weird.
2: I forgot about 06-7.
3: My kids haven't.
1: Did they know the guy that's making them all do that is worships the occult? That's important.
3: Yeah.
1: You were there. I hope you helped them with
3: that's
1: that.
3: That's so weird, by the way.
0: Yeah, we were helping them out with that part. But it was funny because we would go on the mountain. They go, Sesiente.
1: Right.
3: That is so weird.
1: All right, Bob, that's better.
0: Yeah.
1: There was some pretty good information in that call.
0: Hey,
1: so that's good.
0: I'll be back tomorrow. I'm about to be at work.
1: Okay.
2: Larry and Carolyn reached out, y'all. Larry and Carolyn want me to know and to tell y'all they called 7 U.S. Marshals.
1: They called them.
2: And they're going to send patches and challenge coins to them.
4: Well, I've been dog.
2: That's their breaking
4: people,
2: news for
4: people,
2: today.
4: Rick, I'm looking on text. We're going to talk about the pastor being there.
1: Everybody calm down.
4: We're going to talk about it next.
1: My goodness.
4: We're saving it.
1: Hey,
4: for,
1: did y'all hear about it?
4: Yes, we heard about it.
1: We didn't want to do it so early where somebody would keep calling later in the show. Did y'all ever talk about that pastor?
4: Yeah.
1: That was the email of the day yesterday.
4: Yeah. Rick, I heard it was AI. It's not even real.
1: Don't be like that.
4: I'm just telling you what I heard.
1: Okay.
2: You heard it.
1: Don't be like that.
4: I said it and I heard it.
1: Greg, they're still talking about it. Farrah Fawcett and Michael Jackson died on the same day. I did not know that.
4: I remember everybody thought Farrah kind of got ripped. You know?
1: She got overshadowed?
4: Yeah. Everybody's talking about Michael. Nobody cared about Charlie's Angels.
1: Look, however you feel about Michael Jackson, it's kind of like soccer. You can't deny there's a lot of people. It's a big name.
4: It's a big name.
1: I mean, but yes.
4: That's the Taylor Swift level we were talking
1: about. Right. It's like that's another person that's known all over the world. Farrah Fawcett, not really.
4: Not really.
1: Not all over the world.
4: No, not all over the
1: now,
4: world. Everybody had that poster in
1: she
4: the
1: dies
4: 80s.
1: In the 80s.
2: I know you did.
1: Hey, she dies in the 80s, maybe.
4: You're right.
1: But
4: I'm just saying she would have got more coverage if she hadn't died on the same day Michael Jackson did. I mean, let's just call it.
5: Mm-hmm.
1: I'm trying to remember what it was. There was some famous sitcom that she has like a very small role in. You know, these things were also these people that become iconic and you're watching like some old show and they're like a B character that just kind of rose through for a minute. You're like, wow, there's Farrah Fawcett. And I forget what the sitcom was. I can't remember.
4: Remember when she was Farrah Fawcett Majors?
1: Yes, Greg.
4: She went by that.
2: You know a lot about
1: Six Million Dollar Marriage.
4: She was married to $6 million.
2: Now, was that poster just left of the Dallas Cowboys cheerleaders?
1: No.
4: The best one we have is that shot down the line when it was Green Bay against the Iceboat against Dallas. Remember that? That was a cool one.
1: That was a great one.
4: Roy Jordan standing back.
1: Thank you, Greg, for taking it in a better direction.
2: Yeah, there you go. Which is rare.
4: Who Kiss? Had one of Kiss up there.
1: Who will be married longer, Farrah Fawcett and Lee Majors or Taylor Swift and Travis Kelce?
4: I'm not sure how long the Majors thing went.
1: Right.
4: But I put my money on them.
1: Top of the hour, we come back. Yes, we'll talk about the pastor.
2: Good night.
1: In Louisiana. Hey.
4: Yeah. Y'all hear about it?
1: We'll talk about that.
4: You ain't gonna believe it.
1: We're gonna talk about it.
4: Y'all believe me.
1: We'll talk about it next.
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1: Well, we're back. 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Activate those notifications, and you never have to miss a minute of the show. Louisiana is the state. It is the email of the day. It is the story the audience is waiting on. I want to hear you guys discuss this. We'll start with the video that has been on Facebook. It's been everywhere, and it shows a pastor dealing with a man who is videoing the pastor. They're obviously having words. You're going to get all the explanation about that after we're done. But let me tell you one thing. This particular evil person, and I do feel like when you hear what the pastor says here in a minute, there's a demonic element to this too. But there comes a time, you know, Solomon told us there's a time for everything. And sometimes there is a time to fight. And so what you're going to see here is you're going to see the pastor who has had enough, and this guy thinks he's going to throw a punch at the pastor while holding his phone in one hand. These people, they can't even put down their phone to fight. And he makes a bad decision, and the pastor beats him down pretty good.
2: Mm-hmm.
1: This is in central Louisiana, is that correct?
2: Mm-hmm.
1: So here we go. Here's the footage.
3: Look at this.
1: So there's the guy. He's hollering, and the pastor's going after him. It's on the side of the road. He takes a swing at the pastor right there, which was two swings.
4: Yeah.
1: And three swings. And now the pastor has got him.
3: Oh, yeah.
1: He gets him by the hair of the head.
3: There you go.
1: And he's popping that face.
4: Take down.
1: Let me tell you something.
4: This guy got
1: him.
4: Let
1: me tell you. Hey, yeah, take that. This pastor is clearly Assembly of God. Look at this. I mean, he is, I mean, he
4: throws
1: his phone away and keeps on. He now has him, like Greg said earlier, one of those UFC deals where they get on your back and hold you down and they just pummel you.
4: That's called full mount. Friends, yeah, now he's cranking his head.
1: Now he's cranking his head. Now look, we're coming over the top with some punches to the forehead, to the side of the head.
4: Look at him.
1: Let me tell you, old demon boy wishes he kept his mouth shut right now.
4: Yes, he does.
1: This is what happens when you threaten people, you idiot.
4: And then one last little for good measure, boom.
1: And now a kick. And the guy's like, I need to get out of here.
3: Dude, help my mommy. Help my mommy.
1: So what in the world happened?
4: You idiot.
1: What in the world happened? I want to let all of you in the audience know who may have children with you.
4: Mm-hmm.
1: The pastor is going to talk about what this guy has been saying to him for years, and he took it to another level on this particular day, which leads to
3: what
1: the altercation. The pastor is the pastor for Life Tabernacle Church in central Louisiana. And we are going to hear from the pastor, Tony Spell. He publicly defended his actions. There's going to be some things said here that are really dark and wicked.
4: Mm-hmm.
1: So if you have children and you don't want them to hear this, then make that decision now, okay? So here is the pastor explaining what happened.
5: I'm going to give you a statement of the events that occurred on yesterday, June the 23rd of 2026. At approximately 9 a.m., I'm out on the church parking lot. There I'm working on one of our Sunday school buses. We have a large bus fleet. We have several people that do maintenance on our buses. I was swapping out the batteries on bus number 48. By that, you have dead batteries. I'm putting new batteries on the bus. So while I'm working on our bus fleet, the individual across the street, one of the men across the street, is walking up and down the shoulder parallel with the bus, which is about 100 yards to my south right now, or 100 yards to my east. And while this individual is walking up and down the shoulder of the road, he's shouting vulgarities, profanities, and very nasty words towards my person, toward myself. And while I'm working on this particular bus, he said, Tony, I'm quoting him. He said, Tony, I'm going to rape your wife. I'm going to rape all of your grandchildren.
1: Wow.
5: And he said, the next time you go out of town, I'm going to kill them. And what the F are you going to do about it? End quote. This has gone on for years now. Behind me are several witnesses who can attest to what was said. They have video. They have made numerous complaints to the police and the sheriff's department. Our church represents 27 nationalities. Every nationality that comes to this church comes for a safe place of refuge, a place of worship. Many recovering addicts who come for a place of worship. They are constantly stalked by these individuals across the street. They are constantly intimidated with threats of bodily harm. There's not a person that's come to this church that's standing behind me in this meeting today who hasn't been called the racial slurs of the N-word. Their children have been screamed and shouted with vulgarities. As a shepherd, I have not allowed the sheep to attack the wolves for what was said to them. I've given you a complete and true statement of what happened yesterday. I can't allow a man to rape my wife. I can't allow a man to rape my grandchildren. I will not allow a man to murder my children when I'm gone. The next time you leave, I'm going to kill your family. What the F are you going to do about it?
2: That's what.
1: Yeah.
2: That's what.
5: At this time, I'm going to turn the...
6: There you go. So,
1: wow. So that's the story. Apparently, this has been going on for a while. And you heard what he said.
6: He said there's a group of them. So there must be a group,
1: and this is one of them. It appears that the young man's father said his son suffered a cut on his chin that required 5 stitches.
2: Oh, no.
1: And it says that the pastor threatened to break his neck. Well, probably.
6: Yeah.
1: Because this man threatened to kill this man's wife, and after raping her and all of his grandchildren, and that they would be killed the next time he left town. So, there is some discussion if this has been going on for years. Why didn't law enforcement do more? They did defend themselves in saying that the police records show 5 reported incidents involving him and his wife during the past 4 years. He said only one of those reports involved a complaint against the neighboring family, the ones who were doing this. So the police saying that it wasn't reported to us but one time. These other times didn't involve, they involved some other incidents. But as far as these people, we only got a report one time about it. So that's what they're saying. What the man's saying to the pastor, obviously, is signs of some sort of evil or, best case scenario, some sort of mental illness. But, it's one of those things, you know, people can say bad things about you and say they don't like you and all that. And we certainly try to stay out of anything violent. But when it comes to the point when people begin to threaten your family and begin to threaten their very lives,
7: guys, he knocked him out of his Crocs.
1: Yeah, he did. Knocked him right out of his Crocs.
2: Love it. I love it. I've had this on the loop behind you.
1: Yeah,
2: I can't stop watching it.
1: There comes a time when there is a time when this is necessary.
2: And as far as legally, the kid with the phone, he's not a kid. He's a man. He's a 20-year-old. By the way, he got his butt whooped by a 48-year-old.
1: Yeah.
2: He threw the first punch.
7: He did.
2: He threw the first punch.
1: Yeah,
2: the pastor was just walking towards him, and the kid threw the first punch. So it's on.
1: He threw 2 punches before the pastor took hold of him.
6: Yeah. True.
1: So we'll be right back.
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1: Yep, looking forward to that coming up this fall. Thank you for all your ideas and cool emails we're getting about that and the stuff you guys are doing with the Mr. Lucky part of the show. You get funny stuff. Funny stuff. So looking forward to that this fall. Tickets are still available to all four venues and some good reserve seats still there. You can grab those. So the pastor was arrested. He posted his bond. He is out. He did preach. And I honestly thought when people were talking about the next time he talked to the congregation, I thought he might go to all four of the gospel accounts of Jesus turning over the tables and getting out a whip of cords and driving people out. I thought that's what he would go with. He went with something a little different. And this is funny. Mm-hmm. Here's what he said to the congregation after the incident, after he posted bond and was released.
2: Hey. Shall lay hands on the sick. And they shall recover. So today, for the mayor and all of you, I fulfill the scripture, I lay hands on the sick.
3: Done.
1: Oh my, he did. Oh. Let me tell you, he did lay hands on a sick individual. Oh, that's good.
3: You know, this sick individual that he went over and confronted, when he's walking over, he's screaming at somebody. Mm-hmm. And I don't know.
1: He's looking at like the traffic that's coming. He's filming with his phone. He's pointing.
3: And somebody's got some pretty good footage, too. So I don't know if it's somebody in his own entourage that's going, oh, let's film this. Mm-hmm. You know, yeah. I don't know.
1: Where did
3: the
1: film come from?
3: Right.
4: Let's go. It's on. It's on. Yeah, it's on.
3: Yeah,
4: buddy.
3: It's on, big guy. Yeah. You're about to get
1: it. You're right. Knocked him right out of his Crocs.
3: Yeah. Yeah, I'm sure.
1: All right. Greg brought up something. I was trying to figure out whether this was just some horrible human, mentally ill, or demonic possession. Greg, pretty wise counsel. Mm-hmm. Greg has ruled out demonic possession because he said the guy didn't have any strength at all. The pastor threw him around like it was nothing.
5: Demons got unbelievable strength. Yeah.
1: Usually demon possessed people have incredible strength.
3: They do, but light beats darkness every time.
1: Yeah, not a lot of strength in this person.
5: Look at him when he grabs him by the hair and pulls his head back.
1: He was thrown around like a rag.
5: Imagine dragging him
1: like a rag.
3: I love the one kick to go.
1: And by the way, he must not be. Maybe he is. He doesn't seem to be from our culture because the pastor has obviously got the walk of I'm coming to whip somebody.
5: Yeah,
1: like somebody. So I've had enough and somebody's getting whipped. That is the I'm coming to fight walk.
5: Yeah, it is. Mm-hmm.
1: I've had it and I am done. It's a go time.
3: Mm-hmm.
1: And I just,
5: boom.
1: I shouldn't love this as much as I do.
4: I know. I keep watching. Really I can't stop.
1: Yeah,
4: it's like watching, I don't know. Team USA beat the Russians or something. I keep watching. I can't stop.
1: And I'm going to give him a clever award for saying I laid hands on the sick. That right there.
5: That was a good one.
4: That's great.
1: That was fantastic.
3: Yes. Well, you know, it is a sick individual that would, for years.
1: Yeah.
3: Think about your week. Mm-hmm. And every Sunday or Wednesday evening, these guys are screaming at the congregation as they try to go in and worship. And kids, too.
1: Right.
3: Now, don't forget the pastor said that they verbally assault the kids, too, every time.
4: Racial slurs, it's just horrible. You've heard of, like, having a bad neighbor, like, oh, goodness. When your church has a bad neighbor, it's harassing all the members and everything. That's just a bad scenario.
1: Well, and the things that he said to him about his wife and his children and grandchildren, and then threatening their very lives. I mean, I know a lot of you don't, you think that some of the, you don't understand, even doing what we do for a living, the things that people will say. Now, what we found out that in most cases, they are some of the most cowardice people you would ever deal with. They're big and tough when they're a long way from you or they're anonymous. Anytime that you say to most of the people, let's have a person-to-person conversation, either in person, on the phone. 99% of them, they hide and run. And you see, once again, once somebody decided to do something about it, it didn't turn out real well for the big mouth. Mm-mm. and the person shouting these horrible things. And so, we all, let's just be honest, we love it. Yeah. If it would have been a UFC match, Greg, you said it, I think they would have called it.
6: Oh, yeah. The ref would have dove right in between them.
4: Herb Dean, please stop the fight.
1: Herb.
4: His corner. Stop the fight, Herb. Please.
1: Now what's going to be interesting is to try to see exactly how this is going to turn out for the pastor. I mean, let's get down to that. Now, his lawyer says... that he will defend Tony Spell with everything he's got.
6: Yeah, that guy throws the first punch.
1: And his attorney, Jeffrey Wittenbrink, he honestly thinks that the law, local law, should have done more to keep this from escalating. The law, like I say, has defended themselves. He says he thinks this is the lawyer for the pastor. He thinks a failure of laws and enforcers to keep the peace happened here. But the police obviously disagree with that, saying that they have all the records and they can show you about the complaints they actually got. And they think they've handled this, they've handled it the only way they could. So we'll see how that goes. The pastor said that he is seeing the congregation worshiping harder than they ever have.
4: Sure.
1: After this. And I bet, you wicked people out there, you're just so stupid. And cause you're working with a loser, and that's Lucifer, and the demons. They're losers. And what happens here is you think that persecuting this church is going to weaken the church. But you don't have enough sense to know that throughout the history of the church thrives and has more strength and more impact under persecution. If you were just not so stupid, the best thing to keep the church from being effective is just leave it alone, because then we struggle with our apathy and we start laying around and become a spiritual social club. But if you go after us, then all of a sudden we start accessing that power we've had all along. Mm-hmm. And before you know it, the church actually gets stronger and has more impact. So you just played right into the hands of the very God that you oppose. It's not very smart. And by the way, you got your little rear end spanked.
4: Yeah.
1: You got whipped pretty good.
4: And legally speaking, didn't the guy have a concrete plan? When you go out of town, I will kill your family.
1: Correct.
4: That to me seems like cut and dry. Oh, yeah, go for it.
6: That's domestic terrorist threat.
4: Yeah, so. Absolutely. Totally justified.
1: I don't
4: know the law, though.
1: It's like watching the movie The Apostle. We'll be right back.
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0: This is what it sounds like when teachers cry. The Rick Burgess Show.
1: Here we go, America. Thanks for being with us. So there's the update on that story that was the most requested story of the day so far. And you can comment on that later when we go back to phones. You certainly can also send in your text. And Speedy was reading another article. This family across the street from the church property, they've been harassing the church for years. Mm-hmm. It just seems like, as evil always does, it just kept elevating. They were tattletales during COVID when the government overstepped their authority and told the churches they couldn't meet. And the churches were meeting anyway, the ones that were bold enough to do so. And they harassed them about that and kept turning the attendees in. Anybody that came to church, they would take pictures of their car tags and turn them in to the sheriff. And there seemed to be a moment in their history where the sheriff at the time did go to the family and say, you cannot go on the church's property any way, shape, or form, or you will be arrested. So this has been an ongoing feud, and it sounds like it just escalated when the guy made the dumb decision to now start threatening the pastor's family with death, and well, the kids may be back with something else as well. Mm-hmm. 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Well, if you think this isn't bad, if you put on the list of people that you just couldn't imagine that anybody would ever be upset with, I mean, ever, I would put Nate Bargatze on that list.
2: Mm-hmm. Yeah.
1: Would y'all not say,
2: well, not no, very controversial.
1: There's who hates Nate?
2: Mm. Yeah.
1: Well, here's the answer. Democrats. Now well, they hate Nate.
3: They hate pools and Nate.
1: How can they be mad at Nate? Guess why they're mad? This gets even sillier. The UFC 250 event that was at the White House, mm-hmm. a celebration of America's 250th anniversary. We call it here the semi-quincentennial. It was about patriotism. That wasn't intended to be a political statement. None of this celebration of our birthday is supposed to be political. It's supposed to be patriotic.
2: Yeah.
1: So a lot of people attended over different fields and professions, and that would include our beloved Nate Bargatze. I thought the whole country loved Nate.
3: I mean, what's wrong with Nate?
2: Let me go ahead and congratulate Nate, because this is really going to kick him up. He was getting popular anyway.
1: Yep.
2: This will really crank it up.
1: Guess what you don't hear if you go to a Nate show? Politics.
3: No.
1: He doesn't weigh in on anything.
2: No.
1: Okay? It's enjoyable. It's fun.
3: It's a nonpartisan stand-up.
1: He's clever.
2: Yeah.
1: He's clever. We laugh. So how can a non-political event get the non-political Nate Bargatze in trouble?
2: I know.
1: He had the audacity to go.
2: Just went.
1: And be seen.
2: No.
1: That was it. Yep.
3: Golly.
1: So now.
3: TDS is a real thing.
1: Now people are going after him, saying that he went to this event. So this is evidence that truly deep down, Nate Bargatze is a fascist.
2: Who is this group that's come up with this?
1: Guys, we are living, if we don't reel in, if we don't get a better plan to help the mentally ill in this country, because they are running rampant right now. What kind of mind does what we just did with talking about this thing with the pastor?
3: Right.
1: Does what we just heard and saw. What kind of mind takes two dots? Nate Bargatze and the 250th kickoff UFC event, and look over here, and one dot is fascist, and the other dot is Nate. and draw the line.
2: I'll tell you what this means. He's a fascist.
1: Can I give you some other options? Could be that Nate thought this would be a fun event.
4: Yeah. I was reading UFC is actually his favorite sport. I was reading that. Yeah. So he's a fan of the sport.
1: Could be that Nate likes these events and he goes to a lot of them or he watches them. Could be that.
4: Yeah.
1: You know what? I'm going to bet. Now, I'm not. Look, I know I'm out there. I'm going to go ahead and get on some thin ice here, but I'm going to make that prediction. I'm somewhat confident. I think he went because he's a fan of UFC since that's been his history. That's what I'm going to say.
4: Yeah.
1: I don't think he cares about it. If there's anybody that I would think would go, I don't want to get into that, it would be Nate Bargatze. Yeah. Right?
2: Yep.
1: Let me tell you a funny story about what it's like to be married with kids. You know, let me tell you about let me tell you about my dad who was a magician. You know, let me just tell you about what happened. You know, with when my wife went on Facebook Marketplace,
4: right?
1: And
3: everybody can relate to that.
4: And there's not a single honest Nate Bargatze fan that's really upset with him. The people that buy the tickets to his show are not upset with
2: him. That's what I said. It actually it's going to double. You watch.
3: This isn't going to work. It's right. Like protesting Chick-fil-A.
2: It didn't work. The support that he's going
1: to
2: get.
1: Yeah, and he shouldn't even try to explain himself because trust me, Nate Roots, let me tell you, Naderuski, O'Birds here, I made the mistake of trying to just simply explain what I thought was some people's reasons for being upset with me recently to find out that 99% of them, no matter how much I clearly explained what was going on, it changed nothing. And then it hit me, oh, wait a minute. Y'all weren't fans of us anyway. You know, what was I doing? I thought maybe there was a chance that if I just answered your question and explained, and you go, oh, I was wrong about that, it doesn't change anything.
2: No.
1: So what I would say is I don't think Nate should even think another minute about this.
3: No.
1: And like y'all said, the people that pack the arenas, the people that watch his specials, the people that like everything that Nate is associated with because of the merit that he's a funny, funny guy.
4: Mm-hmm.
1: When Jerry Seinfeld says you're one of the funniest creative guys we've had in a while in comedy, I think that you're going to be in the elite in the comedy world.
4: Sure.
1: And do you think that Jerry and Nate, I don't know what they agree on and don't agree on, but even Jerry's like, I just think he's funny.
4: Yeah.
2: And I promise you, there's not, like Adler said, there's not one person who was a fan goes, well, I'm done with him now.
1: No. Can I ask you guys a question?
2: Not one.
1: Yeah. On that note, I have no idea what Nate's political preferences are and don't care.
2: No.
1: I think he's just funny.
2: I'd still, even if he had political beliefs that I didn't believe in, I still think he's funny.
1: You talking about like Tom Petty?
2: Yeah.
1: Sure.
2: Yeah.
1: But let's go back to this. God rest his soul.
2: Yeah.
1: Let's.
3: Talking about Tom Petty.
1: Yeah, right. Talking about Tom Petty. Still. But I'm going to say this, and maybe I'm wrong. I could be wrong because I know that, well, I am wrong because I've noticed that now it's just started. But Rob Schneider is starting to be conservative in his comedy
4: and
1: using conservative politics to be funny. Mm-hmm. I was going to say that normally when we get beat over the head with politics from an entertainer, it's usually from the left. But there are some that do it from the right too. So that's true. So anyway, I don't know.
3: You know what this semi-quincentennial is doing? Freedom 250. You already knew that people like just hated our country or hated America. Americans that hate America.
2: Oh yeah. Right.
3: It's really exposing them. The flashlight's out and you're like, oh, there you are. It's people. It just comes down to it really doesn't have a whole lot to do with Nate. They just hate America.
1: But they need to leave Nate alone. I think Nate's got to be on a protected list.
2: Yeah.
1: I'm not going to sit here and let these people pick on Nate. They can pick on me. If I would be that big guy that Nate hangs around and say, leave Nate alone. If y'all want to mess with somebody, mess with me. Leave Nate alone.
5: Come after me.
1: Come after me. I'm a man. I'm 60.
2: One.
1: Ish. How about this? Little baby brother's about to turn 60.
2: Yep.
3: Coming up.
1: Come out here. We were almost there.
3: Ooh, look at me.
1: Happy birthday, baby brother. Happy birthday, 6-0.
2: Cha-cha-cha.
1: I think maybe we missed Happy birthday, baby brother. People think you're a butthole.
2: No.
1: Oh, hey. But hey-o. I don't.
3: Speaking of baby brother, he helped your mother out yesterday.
1: Yes, he did. We'll
3: something
1: talk
3: you
1: about
3: couldn't
1: that.
3: Do.
1: What do you mean I couldn't do?
3: The image I was shown, you were not gonna. You weren't. You couldn't do it. That's why you don't go, Rick. That's why you're not allowed to take her anymore. She doesn't want you to go to the grocery store, yeah. Buddy. I know it's hard. I know. But we'll show this picture that someone captured yesterday of Greg just being sweet.
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0: Their parents beg them to get a real job. 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
1: Well, speaking of our parents, apparently somebody's captured something that Speedy can't wait to share. Involving Greg and I and our mom.
2: It's documentation, Rick.
1: By the way, I did go to see mom earlier in the week. And I asked her, I said, do you need to go to the grocery store? And she said, no, I'm good. Well.
3: And she was.
1: Mm-hmm.
2: She was good because baby brother was coming.
1: Yep. You know, Greg's coming over Wednesday to take me to him, one of my appointments. Yes, ma'am.
3: Yeah, we got it. She had ordered some stuff that was delivered, but she had a few things.
1: See, that's what she kept telling
3: she
1: me.
3: She won't order.
1: That's what she kept telling me. She kept saying, she told me she was going to order groceries.
3: And she ordered some.
1: That's what she told me.
3: But she don't like to order all of it. There's some she wants to get.
2: Mm. It was late afternoon yesterday.
1: Mm-hmm.
2: And I received an image.
1: Mm-hmm.
2: At first, I was like, wow, so somebody just snuck a picture. And Greg, this morning before the show, said, oh, no, I met the nice lady.
3: I did. And she even asked me, do you care if I send the picture? I said, no, that's fine.
2: Yeah.
1: And she was actually. So you approved it. You be sure and send it.
3: Yeah, absolutely.
2: So, but she was. You said she was listening to the show.
3: She was listening to the show on some AirPods, whatever they're called.
2: Yeah.
1: Yeah, right.
4: And Raycons.
3: She tapped me and she goes, guess what I'm listening to? And I was like, oh, that's very nice, super nice lady. Can't remember her name, but, you know.
4: Oh, that's good, buddy.
2: Well, that's sweet.
3: You know how I am.
1: Mm-hmm.
3: Anyway, super nice. And anyway, she goes, I took a picture because, you know, with the running joke, me taking mom to the store. And,
1: oh, really? Is it? No, I wasn't aware of that.
3: Yeah.
1: Because I was so caught up making fun of my shirt, I forgot about that.
3: I let that go today. Is it a trend this week?
1: What is wrong with the
3: shirt?
1: That's
3: nothing. Is there a trend, though? I mean, is this like
1: I'm wearing it every bizarre shirt I own?
3: What's
1: bizarre
3: about this shirt?
1: It's fine.
4: Do you do laundry? That's how I am. I go, right. I do laundry. No, I'm like, oh, yeah.
1: There's certain shirts that the weather has to get right before I start wearing them.
4: Okay.
3: But anyway, so.
1: And dropping five.
3: She showed me, she said, I took a picture and was going to send it to the show if you don't mind. I'm like, no, I don't mind.
1: And so you approved it.
3: Yeah.
2: And okay. Here it is. Here is Greg and your mother shopping.
4: Wow.
2: And you know what I noticed on this? Wow. You want to know what I noticed on this?
3: We're getting coffee right there.
1: Mm.
2: Rick, look at me. I know this is hard, buddy. I noticed that he's allowing her to look. He is standing there. He's actually helping.
1: Wow, they're standing here a long time. Look, she's even looking down at the lotion.
2: Right. Yeah.
1: What are you holding?
4: Coffee.
3: The coffee box.
1: Well, what else is there to do? You've got coffee. Let's keep moving.
3: Well, I mean, she was trying to make her mind.
1: Is that the brand? You're holding it.
3: Mom goes for whatever brand is on sale.
1: But what I don't get, see, this is the part I can't deal with. You have the coffee. What are we continuing to look at?
3: She wasn't sure if that's the right blend. There's different blends.
1: I know, why have you got that in your hand?
3: Looking at it.
1: Okay, so we haven't selected.
3: No, I was like, here's the one you were
1: see, what
3: about.
1: I would have done is said, here, I got the coffee, let's go.
3: See, that's the whole point.
2: Whose grocery
4: people don't like that.
2: Whose grocery run is it, Rick? Yours or hers?
1: Well, it's hers,
2: huh?
1: but she then brings us along to kind of run it.
3: Oh, is that right?
1: And oversee it. Okay.
3: I don't see it that way.
1: The way that you say,
2: I thought it was that looked like thoughtful conversation between Greg and your mom about what to get.
1: See, I see it as that I figuratively have my mother on my back and we're going through the store.
3: But she didn't see it that way, Rick.
1: Right.
2: That's what in your mind.

0: No, that didn't go there. Oh, it doesn't matter.
1: Wow, so
2: yeah, it'll be fine. Wow.
0: It'll be fine. You'll find it.
1: Wow, so still putting the waters in there one by one.
3: So it's
2: well, because you can't get them.
1: I know. That's why I just handle it.
2: You got to take them out.
1: Right. Yeah, I just
2: leaves them on there.
1: No, I do. When I take them out,
0: you do.
1: I don't.
2: You just said
1: no, and
2: it is quicker.
1: Yeah. No, I take them out quickly.
2: I don't know.
1: Right.
2: Yesterday, they were some.
1: No, that wasn't me. I didn't do that. She ordered those.
2: Oh, that's right.
1: Yeah, I wasn't involved in that. I mean, so if she prefers you to take her grocery shopping, maybe that's her preference. But
2: I think it's obvious.
1: I just look at her age, and I think, does she want to spend a lot of time in a grocery store?
2: She kind of liked.
0: All right. Okay. Let's go back to the game shows, and I can't remember the name of it. It was a grocery store. And you had so long to get these certain items,
2: oh,
0: and
2: you
0: were a team, and you pushed the buggies around.
1: I could have been
0: and see who could find the items and get back the quickest.
4: Supermarket sweep? Is that what it was? Yeah, is that what it was?
0: Okay, Rick, you missed your calling, buddy.
1: I know, gosh,
0: you would have been a phenom.
1: I could have won that going away. I could have won that. Adler is my witness, by the way. I will witness this. We were out of everything here. I had a tight window to get it in yesterday, and Adler, you are my witness. I left this office, went and restocked us completely. Back here, everything put up 20 minutes.
2: Boom.
1: 20 minutes.
0: Look how proud he is.
1: I'm not sure.
3: Adler, you were my witness. You were shocked I was here.
4: Yes. I thought I had the place myself, so I ate some kimchi, but the smell stuck around. I was like, hey, sorry about the kimchi smell. I didn't think you'd be back so fast.
1: I walked in and had already talked to maintenance. I said, we got a sewer issue.
4: Here's Rick with his mom at the grocery
0: store. Yeah, this is it right here. There's the game show.
3: I could have owned this.
0: I
3: could have been a world champion.
0: You'd have still held the record here, you know?
1: Oh, my God.
4: What's that guy that won Jeopardy all those times? That would have been like you, Rick, on Supermarket Sweep.
3: Now he hosts it.
4: Now he's the host.
1: Yeah, I actually, when I'm in the grocery store, not only am I being efficient, I try to help others be efficient.
2: Yeah, I'm sure they appreciate it. Let me tell you what Rick hates. Stop at the deli and get them to slice it. That holds you up.
1: Oh, my gosh.
2: Didn't that hold you up?
1: Oh, my gosh. You know what I discovered? They have a place they've already sliced it in little baggies.
2: Okay.
1: I just go pick one of them. Same thing. Right? It's the same thing.
2: I don't know.
1: Boar's head's over here, too, guys. Free baggage.
0: If you want to know, that's why you don't go anymore, though. Mm. Okay. Yeah,
1: Those of you that are asking about BuzzBox, there was a time I kept mom supplied with BuzzBox, but she now is pods only.
2: Yeah.
1: So BuzzBox is not in pods.
3: She's not loyal to any brand.
1: No.
3: She'll jump between them.
1: She just wants. So I have her free coffee, but she doesn't use the ground up or even the whole bean. She's pods.
4: Here's Rick saying bye to his mom at the end of the day, and she asked him for a warm glass of milk.
1: All right.
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0: Been at this for 3 hours today. If you missed that, catch it on the archive today, either on the YouTube channel or the podcast channel. Let you know that the gang is all here. Maybe another unscreen phone calls coming up this hour. We've hit quite a few stories, and you can go back and get those if you missed any of that. We'll start this hour kind of looking. We talked last hour how just attending the kickoff of the semi-quincentennial celebration from a federal standpoint, from a country there in Washington, D.C., from the Capitol, the UFC fight. So we found out that now there's an attempt for the left, because they must stop these really, really controversial people like comedian Nate Bargatze. So because we all know how controversial Nate can be. And the left says, well, what a fascist. And why is he a fascist? Because he went to the UFC event only to find out, though, he's a really big fan of the UFC. Probably has nothing to do with fascism. But the very, very, very political and non-controversial Larry David. Well, Larry David, and I know we all are concerned about how Larry David sees us.
1: Yes.
0: Even though he is a very funny man, I would not consider him to be anyone that I would mold my worldview after, and anything important. But anyway, Larry said he was embarrassed by it, just embarrassed by the whole event. Now, Larry's not embarrassed about some of the things that he does, but he's embarrassed about the fact that we had this event, and just embarrassed. He was embarrassed to be American.
1: He was embarrassed to be American, yes.
0: Embarrassed to be an American. So I don't know what's happening with Fetterman. I really don't. But I will say this for about the fifth time now. Speedy has said it. I've said it. We've all said it. The more Fetterman gets his mind back, and the more that the doctors have helped him, the more he keeps leaning to the right. Remember when he didn't have his mind, he was far to the left.
2: When he had to read a computer to talk.
0: When he didn't know who he was, it's almost like all of us in life. When we weren't very smart, we were left. And then as we got a little more wisdom, we started going to the right. I feel Fetterman doing that. I don't know what's causing this. I can only say that those two things seem to be happening at the same time. He weighed in on this. And Adler told me, I haven't heard this. Adler said that he, believe it or not, had a pretty clear statement about it.
1: Yes. Yeah. This is courtesy of TMZ DC, which I love that TMZ has people in DC now. Evidently, they didn't really follow that circuit, but now they are very heavily.
0: Sure.
1: Fetterman was asked about Larry David's comments. So here it is.
3: Larry David right now is going viral because he said that the UFC event at the White House made him embarrassed to be an American. To that, you say what?
4: I'd say lighten up, Francis.
3: Really kind of
4: get over himself. You know, like, hey, I'm proud to be American. And if you are embarrassed or whatever because of a UFC thing, get over yourself, dude.
3: Wait, what do you mean, Francis?
2: You know, he obviously hadn't seen the movie Stripes.
1: Yeah, you didn't get it.
2: He hadn't seen Stripes.
0: By the way, I was asked by my wife, where did Lighten Up Francis come from? And I said it was the movie Stripes.
2: Yeah.
0: And with Bill Murray.
2: Sergeant Holcomb.
0: And this young reporter didn't get the reference.
2: Yeah, he was hung up on it for some reason. Because Fetterman's got his hoodie on.
1: He does.
0: But I like what he says. Of all people, see, this is almost like two ends of the spectrum. Anybody being after the comedian Nate Bargatze, or anybody weighing, and now Larry David, who I thought his whole, I've heard him say this. I'm not saying he speaks for Jerry, okay? But I've heard them both say this. We're just looking for funny. All that matters is whether it's funny. And then all of a sudden he's going to get on some soapbox and take serious a UFC fight. I would think a Larry David person, this sounds like an episode of Seinfeld.
1: Mm-hmm.
0: You know, when they were spoofing on Steinbrenner, them spoofing on Trump, I think would be hilarious. Yeah. They would find that to be funny.
2: Oh, he'd give them a lot of material.
0: I would think a comedian would actually look at a UFC fight to kick off the semi-quincentennial is hilarious.
1: Mm-hmm.
0: And suddenly Larry David has no sense of humor and is taking this all like, super serious. it just seems odd, because if you remotely tried to say that Larry David and Seinfeld are Curb Your Enthusiasm, especially, if you were to ever say to them, hey, I don't think that's funny, you shouldn't do that, what would they tell you? Lighten up, Francis. But now Larry David, who thinks he ought to be able to do anything, say anything, as long as it's funny, is going to give us a speech about a UFC fight. I mean, that's just crazy inconsistent.
1: It is. I guess, I don't know, maybe his Knicks won, the New York Knicks won, so now he's all just freewheeling, letting it fly. I don't know.
2: Well, he's not going to be happy, what I just read. Dana White's announced they're going to do it again, and the pastor out of Louisiana, they're giving him a shot at the title. So Larry David's going to be mad. Yep.
0: Oh, that's so good.
2: Did y'all see shot at the title.
0: Tonight, the main event.
2: Preacher Spirit, what was his name?
1: Snell or something? Pastor.
0: Do you find it odd, back to the pastor story again?
1: Spell.
0: Tony Spell. When we go back to this, isn't it weird to you sometimes how some of the most wormy, unable to defend themselves people can be the mouthiest and say the meanest, most horrible things?
2: Yeah.
0: It's weird, isn't it?
2: Yeah.
0: It's
1: And people that want to fight in public are generally pretty bad at it.
0: They're really
1: bad at fighting. I'm like, oh, wow, your technique is terrible. Yeah,
2: this guy did not get one lick in.
1: No, not one.
2: He tried to start it,
1: yes,
2: but that was it.
1: Yeah. Right.
0: And you love this little reporter as Tex is talking about. You see that they think that Fetterman might remotely being sexist here or trying to say something. What's Francis? It's from Stripes.
1: Right, it's not a slur or anything.
2: His name was Psycho. His real name is Francis, but if you call him Francis, he'll kill you.
0: It means calm down, man. Yeah. You're taking this way too serious.
2: Yeah. Anybody touched his stuff, he'll kill him.
0: He's in the sergeant. Lighten up, Francis. Hey, lighten up, Francis.
2: Because calling him Francis was one of the things he's going to kill you.
1: Yeah.
0: So, yeah, that's disappointing. I mean, again, Larry David and some of the things that he's written and done about life's awkward moments are very, very funny.
2: Yeah.
0: He can get a little blue, and I don't care for that. But the stuff he did with Jerry on Seinfeld was some of the funniest stuff.
2: Yeah.
0: But I think that's where we draw the line. I don't think Larry should be lecturing anyone and getting people to take things serious. No. They would be the very first ones to find every way they possibly could to make fun of the semi-quincentennial. And every way they possibly could.
2: Oh, yeah.
0: But all of a sudden, Larry's going to take the UFC fight series.
2: Yeah.
5: That's what he's embarrassed about.
0: Yeah, I mean,
5: let's do a top 10 of other things you should be embarrassed about.
0: There's so much more you should be embarrassed about. And at one time, you almost came across as somebody who didn't take yourself too serious, and we like that.
2: Now
0: you're ruining it. We'll be back. Unscreened phone calls are next. There's a lot you can comment on. That number is 888, the number 6, Big Vox. We chat with you right after this.
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0: 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Oh, cool. Text Nation, somebody reading Men Don't Run in the Rain, looking out over the beautiful water there on the beach. Wow, wow, wow.
1: Sure.
0: Yeah. And Adler said something strange to me a minute ago, but I'm not going to get into it about him going to the beach.
2: Yeah.
0: About Adler going to the beach?
3: Did you hear it, Greg?
2: Yeah, I did.
1: What?
4: I didn't say anything.
0: Right. Didn't say
3: what do you mean? We didn't talk about that.
4: I asked, would it be bad if I felt this way? I didn't say, is it? I didn't say I feel
0: and
4: this
0: what
4: way.
0: Was the answer?
4: It would be bad, yes.
0: Yeah. Right, okay. To the phones, unscreened phone calls. Go ahead.
5: Good morning, gentlemen. Yesterday, y'all were talking about how that preacher was singing Bad to the Bone. And then I started thinking, I know Rick can outdo that guy by leading the church worship and singing Foreigners. Feels like the first time, baby.
0: All right. That would work maybe at a marriage conference. Okay. All right. So we open up the lines. And
3: come on in, y'all.
1: Come on, y'all. Sit down.
0: Come on. Rick Burgess Show, unscreened phone calls. Go ahead.
6: Hey, what was the gentleman's name that we're just talking about, the Seinfeld guy?
0: Larry David.
6: Thank you. Shouldn't he be more embarrassed by that last episode of Seinfeld instead of this?
0: Like the ending. Yeah, you know, Jerry kind of let us know that there was no way it would meet our expectations. It just couldn't.
3: He's right.
0: They did the best they could with it.
1: It was a clip show. What are you going to do?
0: Rick Burgess Show, unscreened phone calls. Go ahead.
7: Good morning, sir.
0: Hey, buddy.
7: Everybody's worried about AI and, you know, it's unstoppable and this, that, and the other. Government is bigger than AI, unstoppable. The Democrat machine, every time the Democrats get in power, they create government jobs. Every time Republicans get in job, they create private sector jobs. So the Democrat machine can lose billions of dollars in fraud, and we just blink an eye and go about our business.
0: Boy, and every time you look around, it just keeps getting exposed more and more corruption.
3: Wow.
0: On stuff that we pay taxes to support and programs, and the corruption is just incredible. Y'all, this thing with these doctors out in California on the Medicare, Medicaid.
3: Yeah.
0: Wow.
3: Billions.
0: Wow. Rick Burgess Show, unscreen phone calls. Go ahead.
8: What's up, guys? It's Nate. How's it been?
0: Hey. Where you been, man? I mean, you win the College World Series, and you know we're around.
8: Well, I know. I've been working in a bad service area. I've missed more shows the last 3 weeks than I have in 10 years.
0: Unbelievable. Wow. What a sad 3 weeks.
8: Yeah, you're right. But you see that picture? I'm the grandpa now.
3: Yep, Nate's grandpa.
0: Saw that
8: picture.
0: Yeah, man. Congratulations.
3: Look at that.
0: Look at you with that baby. Look at that.
1: Nate and Rose Kid, they got a baby.
9: What's going to be, what are they going to call you, Nate?
8: Well, I'm kind of on my way to being a crotchety old man, so I think Gramps is what they're going with.
0: Gramps. I like Gramps.
3: Gramps is fine. That's
0: congratulations. Good to hear from you, man.
8: Hey, thank you.
0: Welcome back. Rick Burgess Show, unscreened phone calls. Go ahead.
10: Yeah, first, Rick, I can't. You own me when you rhymed the butthole name with Greg's Happy Birthday song.
0: That song I sang to you about the birthday.
3: Oh, that was good.
10: And second, I just want to see if y'all talked about that preacher in Louisiana yet.
0: Yes, we did. Rick Burgess Show, unscreened phone calls. Go ahead.
11: Yeah, good morning, guys.
0: Hey, buddy.
2: Hey, I just had a question. I guess really for Speedy, or I guess all of you. Did you guys ever blow?
0: Did you see someone makes a good point here. Larry David was gone at the end of Seinfeld, so he's not responsible for that.
4: Oh, that's right. Did he end up leaving before the last season?
0: Oh, he left. They did about, what, at least two seasons without him.
9: Oh, really?
0: Yeah. Ooh. Yeah. Rick Berger Show.
11: How about that hairdo he's got?
0: Unscreened phone calls. Go ahead.
12: Hey, morning, guys.
0: Hey, buddy.
12: Back on this Larry David thing about him being embarrassed. This country was born from America going around and handing out butt whippings. I think they should have made one of the guys at the MMA fight at the White House dress up in a British soldier uniform, and it would have been like a reenactment.
0: Yeah, I think that was a missed opportunity. I don't know why we weren't fighting English fighters.
11: Yes.
0: We continue. Rick Burgess Show, unscreen phone calls. Go ahead.
13: Hey, I was saying, if y'all saw that video back with the UFC fights about the rest of the fighter, whatever, calling Obama's wife a man.
4: Yeah, we played.
0: We played that.
11: Yeah, have you heard about that pastor in Louisiana?
13: Yeah.
0: Rick Burgess Show, unscreen phone calls. Go ahead.
14: Hey, good morning, Rick. How are you guys doing?
0: We're doing good, man. Hope you're well.
14: Yes, I am. I just want to mention that the movie Stripes, that was Warren Oates that said the line, because the guy, his name was Francis, said, if you call me that, I'll kill you.
0: Oh, yes.
14: And that's when Warren Oates, Hulk, I think his name, said, lighten up, Francis. That's where I think it originated. You probably knew that, but We did know that.
0: But maybe we didn't explain it to the audience very well. Thank you for explaining it.
11: Yeah.
0: Rick, just show on screen phone calls. Go ahead. All right. We didn't know the actor's name, though, so you did add that. Rick Burgess Show, unscreened phone calls. Go ahead. All right. Rick Burgess Show, unscreened phone calls. Go ahead.
15: Hey, guys. Yogi here. I'm calling in to apologize for being such a bip a couple of weeks ago. I'll not do that again. That's it.
0: What was your bippage? I can't remember.
15: Oh, I tried to do some pre-planned thing about being on the knee scooter, which I still am. But, you know, is that guy with you? Toilet. So.
0: Oh, I see what you're saying. It was good. You know, you're better on the fly. You know, not pre-planned.
11: Yogi's from way back.
9: Saw the knee scooter in the bathroom.
0: I know the knee scooter came back yesterday. Yeah. How long is this guy gonna be on the knee scooter?
11: He
0: should be walking by now.
9: He said like eight weeks.
11: I think he's fell again.
0: I do agree.
11: You tried to walk too soon?
0: I'm calling re-injury.
11: Oh, no.
0: Rick Burgess Show, unscreen phone calls. Go ahead.
16: 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Yeah, I'm going to be able to talk about that, fellas.
0: All right. Rick Burgess Show, unscreen phone calls. Go ahead.
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0: All right. 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Go ahead.
18: Hey, Larry David, all these celebrities, they don't really believe what they're saying. There's a bunch of Seinfeld episodes about them getting together to watch a boxing match. It's just somebody put Larry David on the spot. He's afraid that if he doesn't, then he'll get canceled. That's all it is.
0: You're exactly right. And that's sad to watch Larry care. Yeah. Rick Burgess Show, unscreened phone calls. Go ahead.
19: Yesterday, you guys were talking about the preacher doing the singing back to the bone.
0: Yeah.
19: What's the difference? 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
0: What do you mean?
4: One's on a... one's during church.
0: Yeah. It's pretty easy in the... it's like up there in church.
11: I don't think he knows what the song Bad to the Bone's about.
0: Apparently not. It's a big difference. And plus, what do you mean by worldly music? Do you even know what we listen to? But it's a pretty obvious difference. Pretty obvious. We'll be back.
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0: The Are You Ready Tour is coming this fall. 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
1: Grab them tickets and we're going to have a blast coming up this fall. Still some good reserve seats left, but you need to move on those if you plan on going. And we're planning the show now, blocking the show off, getting the band ready for their part of the show, or our part of the show, and then starting to assign, all right, we're going to do this at this time and do that, and it's going to be... It's going to be unpredictable. It's going to be wild and willy, and you do not want to be the person that goes back to work on Monday after we've been to your town, and they go, you missed it. You missed it. They'll never be invited back there again. So we'll have a lot of fun. Let's talk a little bit. This is the problem, and we've talked about this earlier, okay? And I don't want to get on a rant here.
2: Don't do it.
1: But I am so put out with this thing now, and I think social media created it. No one is willing to have a conversation with you, even in a disagreement. It's the hit and run. Mm-hmm. And what y'all got to say about Bad to Bone? Where did you click? You know. Yeah. And by the way, I didn't know the worship leader who sang Bad to the Bone at the Father's Day service at his church was a listener. Obviously, that was him. And I didn't know that. But you know, and I find the same thing, you know, when people, the last thing anybody wants to do anymore is to say, I'd like to ask you a question for you to explain yourself, or I disagree with blank, what say you? Mm-hmm. And then you have a discussion back and forth, right, and you talk it out, and you might agree to disagree, or maybe you change your mind about it, or the other person kind of explains where they're coming from. It's always this hit and run. And I tell people this all the time, that they'll send some sort of obscure anonymous complaint on a social media post or something like that. And I'm like, you realize you can talk to us directly. You can even call the show and say the same thing and then let us respond and let's go back and forth. Mm-hmm. What I found is that the attacker now is always a hit and run. They never sit here and go, well, you think, well, I'd like to hear what you have to say about that. And I'm on post on social media. I'm anonymous. Oh no, Rick's trying to talk to me. Look, stop being mean. He's after me. And I'm like, I'm trying to have a conversation. I remember we had this one idiot that was shredding us at the beginning of the new show, and he didn't realize his phone number was on the text. So I started calling him, and then he started acting like I was stalking him.
3: Yeah, right.
1: And then he panicked, ran, got all scared, went and cried, buried his face in his mama's bosom, you know. And he, you know, of course, he was young. He was only probably 38. But anyway, so but what I'm saying is, here's what I would say to
2: buddy.
1: Here's what I would say to the caller, and I stand by this. I would be so much more concerned with some of the garbage that the devil himself is putting in some of the modern praise and worship songs that you would say ain't worldly music. There's so much world and so much bad theology in some of the songs that churches sing every Sunday. And I would be so much more concerned about that than a guy in his truck listening to Like a Rock by Bob Seger.
2: Yeah.
1: Mm. I really would. You know, now are there songs out there that we got no business as followers of Jesus listening to because of the lyrics? 100%. But when you just throw out the term worldly music, you got to have a discussion about that. Let me tell you, one of the things you don't want is when the world begins to infiltrate what you're singing every Sunday and think you're okay. Learn, there's some bad theology and some very popular, and I'm putting quotes around, praise and worship songs. I'm much more concerned about that than somebody listening to Refugee. I am.
2: Yeah.
1: Okay. And so I would have liked to have had that conversation, but you know, hang the phone up.
2: Hit and run.
1: I got you. Hit and run.
2: You ain't got me nowhere.
1: By the way, had one of those moments yesterday. We've all been there, haven't we? On the doctor stuff. You know, I went and had the oral surgery.
2: Yeah.
1: Y'all remember that?
2: Sure. Lisp.
1: Thanks, Greg.
3: Yes, so, I do remember it.
1: So they when they take the cyst out, what do? They send an offer a biopsy, make sure it's not anything serious.
2: Throw in the trash.
1: And then you're waiting on that, you know, that follow up. Mm-hmm. And you're told, it didn't look bad, but hey, we're gonna send it off, we'll let you know. And then all of a sudden you look down on your voicemail, you're like, hey, the doctor's called me.
3: Oh.
2: Oh, really?
1: And you know, I didn't know this. I know doctors, they don't write very well. You know, they're scribbly writing. Yeah. Sometimes you can't understand that. They don't leave good voicemails.
3: Oh, really?
1: I didn't know that. They talk real fast. It's like they're always such in a hurry, you know. He even left his cell phone, and the numbers were so jumbled, I couldn't even make. I called two people that said you've got the wrong number.
2: Yeah, I'm not a doctor.
1: Hey Rick, this is Doc So and So. Yeah, I just got your results back, and you know, I was just going to talk to you, man. I mean, that's fine. There's nothing. I just want to talk to you. I mean, my numbers.
3: Was he a pilot?
1: And I was like, I didn't get that. Then all of a sudden, it's like it started back up. Well, I mean, it just can't do it. But what you got here, it's a cyst that came in. It's got, you know, skin. There's some things and there's some nerves. And then this is the part of the, you know, where it was. You know, we had to do this right there, but I think it's just fine. And I was like, Sherry's like, what's up with your cyst? I said, I think I'm okay.
3: I heard fine.
1: And I said, but then he got talking about something about it connected to something and where it was. And they had, and I was like, so I call the office. I'm like, hey, I couldn't make out the doctor's message. I don't know what the number said. Does he need to talk to me? Well, let me check, see if he's here today. Okay. No, hold on. No, he's not here today. Well, I said, well, hey, just tell him I got the message.
3: I think.
1: And hang on just a minute. Oh, hey, just so you know, everybody, you're fine. Nothing to worry about. I said, so no need for me to talk to him. Nah, you're good. He was just letting you know everything's okay. Okay. Right. But you know, you see that voice message. That voice message needs to be really crystal. That's crystal, you know.
3: Yeah. Slow down.
1: Because of this term. I know what it is. There's always that little caveat. Everything's fine, but I just wanted to go through it with you.
4: What are we going through?
1: You could just say it's fine. You don't want me to do it. Is it gone? Am I fine, okay?
4: Or it's not fine?
1: Yeah, right.
3: Words out on you.
1: What?
3: That you want everything to hurry up. Like, I ain't got time for this. So if he would have talked slowly and everything, you'd be like, come on, let's go, let's get to it. What is it? So he was trying to leave you a voicemail and talk fast so you would hurry up and get to the end.
1: Oh, I see.
3: Mr. Burgess, how you doing? This is a doctor. You're fine. You're fine.
1: So that explains why our pastor's starting to talk faster. Yes. I didn't think about that.
3: It's all because of you.
1: I didn't think about that. But you know, this would have been a good one. Beep. Hey Rick, this is let's say I'm a doctor, okay? And I'm looking at your cyst.
3: You are.
1: Yeah, okay.
3: All right.
1: Beep. Hey Calvin, this is Dr. Burgess. How are you? Hey, just want you to know, just like we thought.
3: Hurry up.
1: Got the cyst, nothing to be concerned about at all. So you're perfectly fine. You know, let us know if it's not healing up properly, whatever. I look forward to seeing you on the follow up. But when you throw in that, well, I just kind of want to go over some stuff with you. And, you know, it was connected to this and there were some nerves. And I mean,
3: talked to him about the swollen roof.
1: I hadn't, but I'll do that at the follow up.
3: Is your tongue still all in it?
1: So I'm now where they cut in perfectly fine. Still got a few stitches in there I'd like to work out with my tongue, even though they told me not to. But then there's still that hump. I think where they had to do something with
2: it. You don't have it.
1: I need to know if that's there forever.
2: A little scar tissue.
1: Or not. There's a few words I've had to.
3: Oh, I know. Mm. There's just a little bit of lisp.
1: I don't have a lisp.
3: Oh, just let's go. Helix sleep.
1: That one's a tough one. And monitor. I used to could say monitor.
2: Monitor.
1: Monitoring. Why it's tough. The tongue has to land right on the new island, the new peninsula. For that one. We'll come back. Well, you may have heard, you know, there's a lot of misnomers out there. What do we always hear? Men are romantic. Women want to be romanced. We've got some truth about men and women that may go against what you've always heard. We'll look at the facts when we come back.
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0: but some of you I know can't be there for the entirety of the show. But this is interesting. We talked about this going into the break. The truth about men and women. I'm not familiar with Andrew Huberman. He's a podcaster, as apparently the whole world is now. You know, it's so interesting when you look at what we all did for a living. And like I say, Speedy and I have been at it for right at 40 years and some change. There was a time when you didn't realize that the whole wide world would become show host. But now they do. But Andrew Huberman on his podcast, what we have always thought is that, you know, men fall in love with their eyes, women fall in love with their ears. Men can be romantic, but that's because they know women want to be romanced and da-da-da-da-da. Men are, you know, the whole marriage concept, you know, that's it leans more female than male and the commitment and all this. But maybe not so. Maybe that's not so. So here it is. Adler, is there anything else I need to do to set this up?
1: No, that's it. This is from the Andrew Huberman podcast. His guest is going to talk about what you're talking about.
0: All right, here we go.
2: Men are always a little bit more eager than women.
3: Eager in what sense?
2: Eager in all the ways. I want to be in this relationship in the first place. I'm more likely to say I love you first. I'm more likely to want to be exclusive. I'm more likely to want to take things to the next level.
3: Men are more willing
2: men,
3: to do that.
2: Men,
3: this
2: runs
3: countercurrent to all this stuff about men being non-committed.
2: There's like new review papers on this that are really compelling.
1: I thought that was
4: who is
1: very,
4: this?
1: Very interesting.
0: Greg, I don't know who that guy is. I just know the host is Andrew Huberman.
4: I don't know who any of them are.
1: And to sum it up, and I thought this was just a very interesting thing, and it is true. This is how the world works. Men are romantic. Women want to be romanced. That's just... It's counter to what we hear all the time, but I think that's true. And
0: I'll tell you what, the thing that threw me was...
4: This is who is telling us this?
1: I'm just observing it. Forget about the clip, well, Greg. Forget the clip even happened. It helps me make sense of the world, and I thought it was a good
4: crazy person that's trying to...
0: Yeah, but I also, but I do think
4: we don't know.
1: Forget the clip.
4: Yeah, I thought that. Do you? Adam, you know him? Is he your friend?
1: He's my buddy.
4: Okay,
5: it's Messi.
1: It's Ronaldo. Right.
0: But I do.
4: I'm not
1: very good at soccer, though. The guy that was playing is very good at soccer.
0: But I do. I will tell you this. You know, I don't know if it's always been this way, but in the times we're living in now, I know you guys. You know, we can read the headlines. It does feel like, and even if you go back and think about it, it does seem a lot of times in the dating world, in the courting, as they once called it, it does seem that a lot of times the man, which women like, is pursuing the woman, but and that's not really new. But what is new is what he says, but really most of the time the man is looking for a long-term relationship, says, I love you first, more so than women. And, you know, you wouldn't think that would be true, but he says that the if you really pay attention, that seems to be more the norm. So we'll see.
4: Who's that?
0: Andrew Huberman's friend,
4: Greg friend, some guy that wrote an article.
0: But I'm trying to think about if you look through, you know, dealing with couples and doing marriage conferences and doing counseling and stuff like this and talking to young people and watching some of this, I have observed, I would at least say in general, that has a chance to be true.
1: And as far as just like the way that they view the world, and this is coming from a commenter who I usually doesn't really add much to the chat. No offense, Captain Black Bart. No offense. But he said women want to be adored and pursued and loved, and men want to be respected.
4: Of course.
1: And I think that's absolutely
0: true. That's what the Bible says.
1: And as a man, don't expect to be romanced. You should be the pursuer. You should be the romancer.
0: Absolutely.
1: Don't really expect it back. What you get back is great.
0: Right.
1: It's fantastic. Numero uno.
0: Easy.
1: But it's don't expect to be lovey-dovey romance. Just be a man, and you will be. I told my buddy.

0: but Terry and I, we do have fun with each other, though, as far as just kind of cracking on each other a little bit.
1: Oh, yeah.
0: Just yesterday, Terry was walking across the room, and I'll do this from time to time, and I'm like, are you okay? Are you good, honey? And I'm like, she said, yeah, what are you talking about? I said, you about threw a hip out walking in front of me. I see you, but
2: that's right.
0: That's what you got
1: to
0: do.
1: She turned around to the refrigerator. She said, what is wrong with you? I'm like, I just want to make sure you're okay.
0: Sure.
1: Bless your heart.
0: Right.
1: That left hip.
0: Right.
2: I'm always throwing by as, you know, the kids will be in the room, you know, we're playing, you know, whatever, hanging out. And I'll just look at my wife and be like, hey. Thumbs up. You know, she's like, hey, the kids are right here. Right. Okay. Right. Also, I'm just wearing, this is a normal outfit. Okay. Calm down. Mm-hmm. Anyways.
1: Well, and I know we've all done this one, is no matter what the problem is,
0: oh yeah,
1: I always have the solution.
0: Yeah.
1: I tell you, we'll solve that. Right. I tell you, we'll turn this around right now.
3: Absolutely.
1: And, oh, boy. And boy, I get the eye roll on that one.
0: Oh,
1: so you think, that's the answer to this situation?
0: Yeah.
1: Absolutely.
2: Speedy, I will say one of the most romantic gestures I have ever seen did come up from a woman on this show, and that was the letter that Terry wrote you.
0: Oh,
2: that had,
0: yeah,
2: like, well, it was one of y'all's anniversaries.
0: Mm-hmm, yeah.
2: And you started reading, I was like, wow, that's incredible. So I'm not saying this isn't 100% thing. We're just talking about life here.
0: Well, I noticed, Greg, when you start to get sensitive or emotional, you'll make fun of it. As like a defense mechanism.
1: Yeah, right, you may be right about that.
0: Yeah,
1: right.
0: It's like, oh, it was a sweet letter halfway through it. Oh, that sounds stupid.
1: No, yeah, right.
0: But his eyes are watering.
2: It's a defense mechanism. It's a defense mechanism.
0: It is.
1: That sounded a little forced.
0: Right.
1: That sounded a little forced.
0: She don't mean it.
1: She don't mean that.
0: Yeah.
1: Oh, wow. She put love you, not I love you.
0: Yeah. Uh-huh. Oh, where'd she find that letter?
1: Yeah.
2: Hey.
1: What part's really true?
2: By the way, my wife and kids are out of town.
1: No wonder you're in such a good mood.
2: I'm in such a great mood. I slept so good last night.
0: Got the house painted, balloons down.
1: He's talking about men and women and how they react.
2: Yes.
0: And I see what you're doing.
2: I was leaving work yesterday, headed home to an empty house, and I was like all sad about it. I felt like Shaq. You remember that clip we played, Shaq, after his divorce?
1: Right.
4: No kids in the gym. No key. I got 50,000 square foot house. Nobody there. It was Shaq Adler yesterday headed home.
1: And then you got 8 hours worth of sleep. You thought that ain't bad.
4: I got one whole bathroom.
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1: Brand new hour. Thank you for being here. 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We have a lot to cover. We'll record that today for you. Yesterday's Wednesday Bible study is available. It's on our YouTube and podcast channel as well. So a couple of things. I'm trying to decide if you look in the playoff of the Titans of Entertainment that just seem to be able to make everything work, I believe we have to elevate Dolly Parton to a high-ranking position. Yeah.
2: Mm. She stayed legit for
1: unbelievable
2: long time.
1: The things that she's doing. I know you're not supposed to ask a woman's age. Can someone Google real quick what the current age of Dolly Parton
2: she
1: is?
2: I'm going to say 80.
1: 80.
2: Hello, Dolly.
3: 80 on the dot.
1: She's 80 years old.
3: And still a good
1: been
2: Adler.
1: been radically successful.
2: Yeah, super talented songwriter, not just performer. She
1: still
2: does it all.
1: Still relevant. Every magazine does an article on her. Yeah. Every there's 100 specials on her.
4: Everything she touches works.
1: Wouldn't you think though that she would say, "I've done enough," or at least just keep enjoying the results and royalties for what you've already done? Yeah. But oh no, here's a ribbon cutting. When I first saw this, I thought, "Well, is this?" Something to do with this Dollywood. I like, she's already.
2: Didn't she had to take a little downtime not too long
1: she
2: ago?
1: She did. Had a little health issue. Didn't really tell us what it was.
3: No. But that's how she is.
1: She cut a ribbon on her new project, Dolly's Tennessean Travel Stop. She's now getting into truck stops.
2: Ooh. Okay.
1: It's a trucker stop business.
2: Like Bucky's.
1: Yes.
2: No, Bucky doesn't allow trucks, right?
4: It loves.
3: Mm-hmm.
1: Yeah, loves truck stops.
3: Mm-hmm.
1: Yeah, we know you love Bucky's, but you're talking
2: Bucky's
1: about,
2: is kind of the anti-truck stop. They don't allow trucks in there.
3: That's really? Right.
2: The big ones, no.
4: Everybody knows that.
1: Sweet,
3: I didn't know that.
1: Sweet vans are always welcome.
3: Sweet vans welcome, yes. Okay.
1: Yeah, but Dolly's got it.
2: But she's talking about like Loves and Pilot and all
1: right,
2: that.
1: Right, but can you imagine her getting into this at 80?
2: My goodness.
1: So
4: What's the logo to make you pull over?
3: I'll show you. It's in this package here.
1: Speedy.
3: I'm just asking.
1: You're not far off.
3: It's what you think it is.
1: Is it? You're not far off.
3: It's what you think it is. She is evidently going in with investor Greg Sachs, who's a big.
2: What? There used to be one. There was a race car driver named that.
3: I think that's Sachs with a K, and I think this is Sachs with a CH. And so, all right.
1: It also has a different logo.
3: Right. And so she's going to talk about how Greg and Dolly got involved in this business.
1: Not Greg Burgess.
3: Not Greg Burgess. Okay, Greg Sachs. All right.
5: And he said, "Well, why don't we just go into business together?" I said, "I think that's a great idea because I've spent my whole life traveling down the road." So anyway, I wanted to welcome all of you and to say thanks. And you, I'm sure some of you are wondering why I wanted a truck stop. Well, I couldn't leave it to Beavers.
2: Oh, Bucky. Shot at Bucky, Rick. This whole story's been kind of all over the road.
1: Wow.
2: But Dolly, see, Bucky's really in the trucks.
1: They don't do a truck. They don't let trucks in.
2: That's funny. Play it again.
3: Leave it to Beaver, you know, like...
2: Bucky. Yeah, Bucky.
1: But Bucky's not a truck stop, so that kind of ruins it.
3: Here's the ribbon cutting.
4: Oh, wow. Grabbed her.
2: Travel stop.
5: I'm sure some of you are wondering why I wanted a truck stop. Well, I couldn't leave it to Beavers.
2: Most people didn't get it. Then they went,
4: is that the logo that on the...
3: Yes.
4: Oh, wow.
3: It's what you'd see on a mud flap on a truck.
1: And it's supposed to be Dolly's profile, I think.
3: It is. Of course, that it is.
1: Well, I don't know.
4: And that's what it's
1: maybe.
3: Hello, Dolly.
1: All right.
2: Tennessean Travels.
4: Dolly's Tennessean
1: Travels. No, I'm sorry. Those are the Tennessee Mountains. I'm sorry.
2: Oh, Smokey.
4: Couple of reasons to stop.
3: Blue Ridge Mountains.
1: Shenandoah River. Take me home. So
4: instead of the 1 mile notification, you just, never mind. Okay. Dolly's in 2 miles.
1: Couple of miles, you'll be there.
3: Just a set of miles to go.
4: See, that's the
1: end. I'm out of this.
4: I went two.
1: That's what y'all get for listening to worldly music, by the way.
2: No, that's so good, Rick. That'll do it every time.
3: Shenandoah River.
1: So, yeah.
3: So they got.
1: And, by the way, I can't get past it. Love, Dolly. The Bucky's comment doesn't work because it's not a truck stop.
3: Well, it's a gas station.
1: I know. All right.
4: How clean are her bathrooms?
3: It looks great. The B-roll of the place looks nice.
2: There's some of that. They even got...
3: More like D-roll. Okay.
4: Hey, this one here.
3: I'm sorry. That was not what I should have said.
4: He's in a worship band.
1: It's got for sure. Your family comes back home, and I mean soon.
3: Yeah, they do. Yeah, I need them back quick. It's been one night. The food, they got brisket and everything, just like Bucky Beaver.
1: So they are trying to go after that, but they let trucks come.
3: And it's a stage performance.
1: By the way, look at these washers and dryers.
3: Music.
1: Look at these
3: music.
1: Seriously, you need to.
4: This is a pretty cool car. So I see a laundromat in there.
3: Yeah, yeah. Guitars everywhere.
2: Washing clothes.
4: Oh, bar.
3: Open bar. Nice, Greg.
1: Oh. Should we have a bar at a truck stop?
4: Is it a bar?
3: Oh, yeah. A restaurant bar.
1: Hey, sure, that's just
4: I haven't been to
1: the
4: movie theater.
1: It's like a diner. Like a diner, right?
3: Absolutely have beer there.
4: I haven't been to a movie theater in a long time. There's an open bar at
1: the
4: front.
1: There is.
3: Yes,
1: there is.
3: They serve that. They serve now.
1: And how about this? As bad as movies are now, I'm glad it's there.
4: Oh, look at that.
1: Okay.
4: A lot of Dolly's. It's like Cracker Barrel in there.
1: Drive me to Dolly's.
3: It is like Cracker Barrel. It's a restaurant and a family store or whatever.
4: Oh, wow. Still got them high heels, though.
3: Okay.
1: By the way, if...
4: What's this guy do on her right, our left? Watch. When she cuts it, watch.
3: Does he get fresh?
4: Watch.
1: Oh, wait
3: what
1: a minute.
3: Is whoa, he doing?
1: Whoa, what's that? Did somebody cop the field?
3: Greg
4: Sachs.
2: What was that?
1: Saw it. Whoa, Greg Sachs.
4: That's
1: Sachs.
4: All I could see.
3: Hey, you're right, by the way.
1: What did he just do?
2: She did this. She went.
4: I think it was an attempt to grab the scissors, and he kind of missed. He grabbed air.
3: I'm not sure
1: he grabbed air.
4: But then it kind of.
3: Guys. Greg Sachs said, this
4: look
3: is my chance.
4: Well, what are we doing? We're breathing in her ear.
1: What are y'all doing?
4: What are we doing to Dolly?
3: And
4: hand. Whoa! Hey. Oh, gracious.
1: That was a flyby.
3: Hey,
1: oh, my
3: goodness. Now, buddy.
1: Easy.
3: Greg?
1: Hey. Thanks, Greg.
2: What in the world was that?
3: Hey, it's staying there. Stays there.
1: Yeah, I know. Yeah.
4: Oh, yeah. Ring finger.
1: Wow.
3: Okay, then.
1: All righty.
3: Greg Sachs, copping a field.
4: Greg, he's out of control.
3: He did. That was inappropriate. That was not okay.
1: Right. You're a fin coming.
3: You. Don't feed me lines, Speedy. Don't feed me lines.
1: I will.
3: Yeah, we can hear you saying it.
1: We can hear you on the thing.
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1: It is our time, and we have been placed here

0: week coming up. I'll be in Clanton, Alabama, Lord willing, Friday night for the Peach Jam Jubilee, kicking it all off. Part of the semi-quincentennial celebration of our nation's 250th year of independence. We'll kick that off and start heading 1 week from that on at the American Village. And then, of course, on the 4th, all starts coming up this Friday. And the king of Chilton County, Gary Wayne, has committed that he will go with me.
1: Oh,
0: so Gary we'll Wayne. Be there for that Friday night. Sherry will be in Athens, Alabama, my wife, at Clements Baptist Church.
1: Yep.
0: 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Well.
1: What you got, Burge?
0: Bombshell.
1: Bombshell.
0: Involving sunscreen, my lily white fair-skinned friends.
1: Mm.
0: 470,000 people found using sunscreen increased the risk of 3 major skin cancers.
1: Yep.
0: Increased the risk.
1: So I thought we put sunscreen on not to have skin cancer.
0: Greg, that's what we all sort of thought.
1: Wear your sunscreen. People would be mad about it.
2: I think I know their angle.
0: Mm-hmm.
2: It gives you a false sense of security, thinking, oh, I got it on, so I can just stay out here. They don't realize.
3: I'm sure that's part of it.
2: That you have to reapply every 2 hours.
0: So here is the story.
2: I'm just saying, Greg.
0: Here's 1 minute of the bombshell.
1: Yeah.
0: And then, Greg, I have an email from somebody. You're going to do a standing ovation for somebody here in a minute.
1: Okay, good.
0: But let's first do this. Here is the bombshell.
1: I'm tired of them changing.
2: There's those Squamous, Greg.
0: And tired of involving.
1: What about basil?
0: Sunscreen. Here we go.
3: And this is Nicholas Holscher, I think. And he is an epidemiologist.
1: Make fun of that. Is he going to talk about husbands and wives?
0: No, Greg. No. That was another guy that we don't know.
1: But here we go.
2: We can apply each other.
1: We got all kinds of experts.
3: Make fun of this, Greg. There's nothing to make fun of.
4: Hundreds of thousands of people in this study looked at the UK biobank data. And they found that sunscreen users face increased risks of 3 major skin cancers.
0: I had no idea.
3: What?
0: I had no idea Kermit the Frog was in skin cancer.
3: There's nothing funny about this.
1: This is a complete
5: thing. This is Kermit the Frog.
4: It could cause squamous cells to create.
3: Hey, not funny, okay?
4: Some if you want to be romantic, apply it to your wife's shoulders.
3: What's wrong with his voice?
4: Then heat up the solution before you put it on the skin.
5: This is the Kermit the Frog.
1: He may have some good information. I just can't hear it.
0: All right, let's try again.
3: Take
0: Kermit the Frog out of your mind. Take it out of your mind.
4: I've done it.
0: Take that Looney Tunes little alien guy with his gun out of your mind. Here we go.
4: I've got a deviated septum.
3: It is. It's Marvin. It's Marvin the Martian.
0: Exactly right.
2: Here we go.
4: Hundreds of thousands of people in this study looked at the UK biobank data, and they found that sunscreen users face increased risks of 3 major skin cancers compared to non-sunscreen users. And so they faced increased risks of invasive melanoma.
0: Uh-oh.
4: It was like 300% higher risk than sunscreen users. They face higher risks of basal cell carcinoma. And squamous cell carcinoma.
1: Uh-oh.
4: So 3 major cancers are increased. And that probably is because a lot of these sunscreens are not only contaminated with benzene, carcinogenic chemical that's not supposed to be there, but also these other chemicals in them that are hormone disrupting and carcinogenic and toxic.
3: Mm-hmm.
1: Well, you're not to tell your kids, oh, be sure and get sunscreen on your kids.
3: I mean, good gracious.
1: Yeah, here they come.
4: What kind do you get?
5: I don't know what to do.
6: You need to stop rubbing chemicals on your skin.
4: Take me to your leader.
0: Somebody said he also sounds like Ray Romano a little bit.
2: He does.
3: Oh, yeah. What's he up to, by the way?
0: About 6'2". All right, so...
4: you been to Dolly's place?
0: Okay.
3: Do you know what doesn't have all those chemicals in it? Tallow mineral sunscreen.
0: It all goes back to beef tallow.
1: But does it work? Y'all, serious business. This kind of sounds, it sounds like, well, hey, you better check and see if he's got them chemicals. Well,
0: now,
1: in
0: now, now, what am I looking for?
1: And
0: now,
1: benzene.
0: Now, all these years, we're giving it, and now all of a sudden, well, you've been doing the wrong thing.
1: Mm-hmm.
0: Heard a bunch Greg. Of crap.
1: You know who's been telling the dermatologist to tell us to get this, don't you? Fauci.
3: Yep.
1: I'm just kidding. I'm just
3: making that up. Big sunscreen. Big sunscreen. Hey, none of this is medical advice. I don't know what I'm talking about. Let me just say that.
1: That's right. Everybody talk to your own doctor about it.
3: But Speedy made a great point. I think people do tend to get out in it way more.
0: That wasn't in there.
5: And they don't know that.
3: And also, it blocks your body from being able to create vitamin D, which is very important. And that's how you get it from the sun. It's pretty much a hormone. I know we call it vitamin D. But it's a hormone that your skin makes by getting sunscreen.
1: No, that's vitamin D's. Right. How about this?
3: Vitamin D's or
2: hey y'all?
1: It's Greg and I'm already. I know you're gonna say.
5: I don't know.
1: Yeah, I know you're gonna say it because you're right. We don't know what to do. Get out of the sun.
0: Sunscreen.
1: Get out there. You need sunshine. Get out of that sun. Not too long. You're in it. Out of it. Sort of. Hey ho.
0: How many people? I'm scolding you. Hey, you need to get sunscreen on. And to put the kids, we put it all over the kids.
3: Mm.
1: Greg, and here comes your standing ovation for the entrepreneur of the day. Look, I know some of y'all get mad at me, and I'm just kidding around. But some of you pet people, man, y'all suckers. Y'all really are.
0: Yeah.
1: They can sell you anything.
0: Yeah.
1: Someone just sent it to me. I saw this at Marshall's, Burge, yesterday. I had to do a double take to make sure I was reading the bottle correctly. And here's what the bottle says, and I have a picture of it. Doggy sun mist.
3: Oh,
1: be
3: good.
1: Sure to put sunscreen on your dog.
2: Okay, now you need to be.
3: No, that's good.
1: So now we're taking it off us, putting it on our dogs.
2: Yeah, you need to be quiet.
1: I've never seen a sunburned dog. Am I the only one?
0: I'm looking at it right here.
1: Sunscreen for dogs.
3: There it is.
1: They live outside. Simply spray on any time for instant sun protection.
0: Oh, this is just
2: these are
0: short-haired ones that have
1: dogs.
0: They have fur.
1: Never
0: seen a sunburned.
1: They have
0: dog.
1: Fur. They're naked.
0: You know why? They have no sense.
1: They're like out there with a shirt on.
5: I know that. You ain't telling me.
1: But you know what, Greg,
5: dogs are in danger.
1: Greg, you know what the sheep will think? Oh, I didn't know my dog could be sunburned.
0: Oh, let me spray this all over.
1: Well, I guess I better get some of this. If I don't, I'm a bad pet owner. I'm a bad pet owner. Because I'll tell you one thing, doggone it, pun intended, I'm taking my dog to the beach so everybody can deal with it.
0: Yeah,
1: especially when you finally get a good restaurant seat and you're out there and trying to enjoy looking at the Gulf of America and it comes over and noses you right when you're enjoying your bowl.
0: Dogs don't even like the beach. People are forced.
1: Ain't no dog won't beat the beach.
0: No dog wants walking sand.
1: Mm-mm.
0: Oh, hot sand.
2: Who's so bright,
0: too? I got a jacket on.
1: Is there any scientific backing to doggy sunscreen?
3: I think their noses can get.
0: Oh, come on.
3: Because it doesn't have hair on it.
0: It doesn't matter.
3: I think that's the only part.
1: But their noses are like dark. I mean, they're either orange or brown or black.
0: I've never in my life heard of a sunburned dog.
1: Never.
0: Ever.
1: Never. There's been dogs out in the sun for a really long time.
2: They can't tell you, though, Greg. How do you know?
0: Well, because I can see how they walk.
1: By the way, the Kermit the Frog on the beach is good.
0: That's fine.
2: Yeah, that is.
1: But that's so good. But I think he sounds, you're right, more like Marvin the Martian, probably more than Kermit. But
0: here's my point.
1: There's some Kermit there, though.
0: He's not the only person involved in that information. Why did they pick him to be the spokesman? Everybody else heard how he sounded.
1: Well,
0: who are we going to get to talk about this skin cancer thing?
5: Well, I think I'll do it if y'all don't mind.
1: You know why, Greg? Because he was the only one brave enough to stand up against Big Sunscreen.
5: Big Sunscreen, I'm taking it on.
1: Big Sunscreen.
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2: Greg.
3: And he has 260,000 followers on Twitter.
1: Here we go again.
3: I'm following this guy.
1: Follow him so I can hear about skin.
3: Yep. Here we go. Watch me. Here we go. And follow. And subscribe.
0: Are you really?
3: Not going to subscribe. I think you have to pay for that.
5: Thank you, Roger.
3: I'm as cheap as you are, buddy. I'm not paying for it. I'm not. That sounded
5: hateful.
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1: We're glad that you are here. Thank you very much for spending time with us. So on the, and we'll move on to something else, but on the sun issue. So I know that you, Speedier fair skin, Greg's fair skin. Mm-hmm. But if I could say this right now, and you won't get skin cancer. Okay, so real, take that out. If you're willing to, just somehow I was able to make it happen to where you wouldn't be fair skinned all the time.
2: Okay.
1: But you have to go get really sunburned one time, and after that, you'll be tan.
2: Would you rest of your life?
1: No, just for each season.
2: How bad? Like I was a kid.
1: You could burn pretty good. Would you go through the discomfort of the burn to get to the tan? See, right now you don't have a wind. There's no wind. There's no reason for you to get burned because it's not going to turn into tan. But if it would you be willing to do it?
2: Last question, then I'll answer you. Current age and situation in my life?
3: True.
1: When
3: I was younger,
1: yes, definitely. Yeah, I'll just take it right now.
2: No, I don't care about being, like, tan.
3: But was there a day? Yes, I would have.
2: Yeah.
1: You would have?
3: Oh, yeah.
1: Okay.
2: I say tan. I mean, we look like we've been outside, but we, like with Terry, she'll burn. Next morning you wake up, she's like, yeah. The burn's gone and she's darker.
1: Yeah. Oh, sure.
2: Like with me, no, I'm peeling for 2 or 3 days.
3: I'm burnt.
1: Man. See, yeah.
3: Or try to sleep.
1: See, I have the ability to be brown.
2: Yeah.
1: But I'm no longer willing to take
2: the
1: burn.
2: It. Yeah.
1: I'm just not, I cannot stand to be sunburned.
3: Oh, it's terrible.
1: I mean,
3: what about at night? You try to sleep.
1: You get in the shower and it's weird.
3: Shower.
1: You try to sleep and it's weird.
3: Then it starts itching.
1: But there was a time, you know, when we were younger, you would go, well, I'm going to push on.
2: Oh, yeah. Yeah. Because you're out there with your shirt off.
1: Well,
2: all the time.
1: I got terry cloth and I got a gold eagle hanging down.
3: And I remember, you know, especially the girls, like, I remember Lisa, she put like butter on.
1: Oh, yeah, sure. Tell me that. She said they used
2: baby oil.
1: She said they get out on like a sun deck and like, yeah, and put like baby oil mm-hmm. on and stuff. And I said, baby, y'all were cooking yourself.
3: I'm not trying this. Y'all going to think I'm trying to be funny. I'm not. But they actually Afro sheen.
1: Here we go.
2: That's Greg, y'all. Look
1: at Speedy. He's the,
3: that is a legitimate product,
1: uh-huh.
3: And people used it for that.
1: I did not know that.
3: They did.
4: Yeah, trying to get.
1: I learned
4: trying
1: that.
4: To get golden Greg, brown.
1: Greg, I learned that today.
3: Well, you never heard that?
1: Never heard of it.
3: Oh yeah.
1: No, I've heard about the baby oil, Lisa, and butter, and all that stuff. Yeah, they would do whatever to be tan.
3: Oh yeah.
1: But it's it is. I mean. And Sherry, like I tell you, she's even tried to, like, why would you, if you have the ability to be tan, why wouldn't you be? And I'm like, I don't want to deal with the burn. I don't want to be sunburned.
2: Mm-hmm.
1: I don't care anymore. I'm 61. I'm like way past caring about that.
3: Yeah.
1: It's almost like people don't want me to look like, when people my age start trying to do things like that, it actually looks odd.
3: Yeah.
1: You know?
3: And then people make cracks about my white legs. I'm going,
1: Who cares?
3: So white. What? Yeah, hey, I'm white. What do you want me to do? You're racist?
1: It means it'll be easy to see it when I break it off.
3: I mean, yeah.
1: You know?
3: Right. Well, I mean, is that going to make you what my age? Because you think you would because I have white legs?
1: Yeah, he would have beat me up, but he had white legs. Yeah. Who cares?
2: Can't remember the last time I took my shirt off in public.
3: Me too.
2: Just because, I mean, like, I just can't remember it. My last dermatologist visit, you know, when you lay down and they're doing the check.
3: Yeah.
2: And all you got's that little cloth over you.
3: Oh, it's
2: the paper, the whatever.
1: I don't know what kind of dermatologist you're going to. They don't do that to me.
3: Oh, they do.
1: I think somebody may be doing something.
2: Mm-hmm. What are you talking about?
1: You might have
4: someone's getting fresh.
1: I'd ask more questions.
3: I go the same one.
1: I'd ask a few more questions.
2: So I'm laying there, and she went, "Ooh, I like that." And I was like, "What?" And she said, "Oh, I mean, I'm talking about.
1: Oh my God.
2: You can tell you're not in the sun a lot. You know, your shoulders are looking better.
1: Mm.
2: You know, because what you know." The damage is the damage. You can't reverse the damage.
1: And then she goes, the only problem is you have no vitamin D.
2: No, I mean, I'm in the sun. I'm just not with my shirt off that much. Because I guess the last time I was at the beach, I guess, which has been a minute.
3: My grandson.
1: This is hilarious.
3: Over the weekend, he told
2: me. Oh, yeah, about the shirt off?
3: He's a threat not to have a shirt on.
1: Uh-huh.
3: And he asked me why I don't. He said, he was serious. In the house. You're in the house. Why do you not have your shirt off? And I was like, well, I don't take my shirt off to sit around the house. You seem to.
1: Right, he does.
3: I'm not sure. But he was serious. It could be, he goes, you're in the house. Why are you not taking your shirt off?
1: So he says, he equates coming in the house with taking your shirt off.
3: Yeah.
4: It's like take your shoes off and shirt.
3: If you walk in there and he's there on the couch, he's going to be shirtless. It don't matter what time of year it is.
1: I went old school yesterday. I'm talking about old school. Dads used to do this. They don't do it, I don't think, much anymore. I don't know. It's not
3: I guess not considered appropriate anymore. But I got caught in that in-between where I was tired of having on what I had on, but it was too late now, getting too close to bed for me to now go put on like something else. And now you ever get in trouble for that? Why do you create so many clothes?
2: Right.
3: Yeah. You know what I mean? Why can't you just wear what you wore to work till you go to bed? I'm like, I want to change. And so I just went grippies. I'm going to walk around my underwear till I go to bed.
5: Well, it'd be different if you wore like boxer briefs or something.
2: Why would you do that?
3: Because I didn't want to put on any other clothes. But I didn't want to have on what
2: just
3: I had on.
2: Just put some shorts on.
3: Now I've got a pair of shorts I got to deal with.
5: What do you mean you got to deal with? You just take the shorts off and go to bed.
3: That's right.
5: But now they're laying in the floor.
3: So at 3:15 in the morning, I'm going to be finding my drawers, trying to find my shorts and fold them up, putting them back.
2: Don't do it before you go to bed.
5: Not in the morning.
3: I'm so sleepy when I'm going to bed. I'm so sleepy.
6: So you're so sleepy you can't put your shorts in the closet.
3: I'd rather not.
2: Well, just lay them on a side chair and then get them later.
3: Yeah. You can wear them again the next day.
5: But then I'm going to hear about that.
3: Why don't you leave your shorts out like this?
6: Listen, put them in the closet. Crazy. And then when you get home from work the next day, put them back on.
2: Yeah, because they're not dirty. You just wore them.
5: You
2: got to
5: have
6: not underwear.
3: I watched Andy Griffith. In my drawers.
6: That's ridiculous.
5: That's crazy.
2: You walked
5: that's crazy
2: around.
5: Work. That's crazy work.
3: Hey, that's old school.
2: Thank goodness.
3: That's old school.
2: Service guy.
3: I was disappointed they weren't just your standard whites.
5: You need like a clothes, like, I know we don't believe in purgatory, but you need like a clothes purgatory. You know, you got heaven, that's the clean ones. Hell, those are the dirty dirts. And then medium, you've only worn them once or twice, clothes purgatory.
3: Now I will go hang.
5: I just came up with that.
3: That's pretty good. I will go hang what I wore to work. If it doesn't get stained, not wrinkled, I'll hang it back up.
5: Rewear that shirt you're wearing right there.
3: Not today. A little warm.
6: Yeah.
5: That's sweat in it.
3: If I feel like that, there's no issue. I didn't wear it very long. Don't think I won't take what I wore to church and turn it around.
2: That will happen.
3: You'll see me in that sometimes on a Monday.
2: So, hold on. I got to go back to the grippies.
3: Mm-hmm.
2: So, you walked around and everything for hours?
3: Not hours. About an hour.
6: So you can't.
5: Gym shorts on?
3: I was very comfortable.
6: And now, if they were boxer briefs or something like that, it would be a little better.
2: Yeah.
5: Not much better.
6: Not much. A little.
3: Sherry found it distracting.
5: Shirt or no shirt?
6: No shirt.
3: Rick.
5: So
3: serious.
5: Just underwear.
6: I bet she was so glad when you went to bed.
2: I bet.
3: Yeah, once you're going to bed, you look tired. I'm talking about grippies only. The old school dads used to do that all the time.
6: Listen, back to the sunburn.
5: And they horrified their children and wives by doing that.
3: And you know what? Good enough for them, good enough for me.
5: Yeah. Okay.
3: My kids aren't around. It's just me and my wife.
5: All right. I know.
3: I mean, nobody sees me other than her.
5: Right.
3: And she's already worked through all that.
2: My goodness.
6: Sure. Worked through all that.
2: Rick, mm-hmm. That's disturbing.
6: Rick, I got an update on I was talking about things that we attract sunlight. Lisa heard me. She said Afro Sheen, yes, was true. Get this one, mayonnaise.
3: Never heard of that.
5: Mayonnaise?
2: What is she, a marinating turkey?
3: I thought mayonnaise is how you get a bad perm out of you.
6: And, of course, butter. She said you were right about that.
3: Yeah.
6: Afro Sheen. Mayonnaise. I didn't know about the mayonnaise.
2: Now, is this all separately, or like you mix it together?
6: No, you don't mix them together. Okay. They're all separate. It just depends on make your choice which one you want.
2: Golly.
6: It got kind of warm, they'd all get burnt.
3: Oh, yeah.
6: And then they would turn tan.
3: Oh, yeah.
5: You just got to get that summer glow on.
6: Somebody,
5: girl.
6: I don't know about putting mayonnaise on one.
5: No, that would smell weird.
3: Somebody asked me if I had socks on. Yes, in my house.
6: Did you have socks?
5: You had socks and house shoes on? That's worse.
6: Rick, you can get a pair of gym shorts and a t-shirt, put it in the closet when you're done with it.
2: Or wherever.
6: And then when you get home the next day, put it back on.
3: Why do y'all care if I walked around my own house?
5: I care.
3: I didn't come in your house like this.
6: I feel sorry for Sherry.
2: I want you to change.
3: I got
2: to
3: tell you, Sherry didn't seem to mind it.
5: I feel sorry for the furniture.
3: You know what I would say? Every time I come in the room, I say, caution, eye candy coming. Here I come.
2: So you announce it too?
3: Eye candy coming through.
2: With underwear on, white grippies, socks, and your house shoes.
3: Correct.
2: Good gracious.
3: Loved every minute of it.
2: Who does that?
3: You know what I was? I was wild and free.
6: Sure were?
3: It was fantastic.
6: I'll give you that.
5: Are you going to join a nudist colony next?
3: Loved every minute of it. If I could have walked to the mailbox and got the mail, I would have done it.
2: little warm out.
6: Rick, there. you're going to be like Pace and tell everybody they got to take their pants off, be in the underwear if they're in the house.
3: You know what? I will tell you, I may start being shirtless in the house more. I may go Pace.
6: You may try, if you're in, you got no shirt on. Right.
3: For summer, at least.
2: No, just shorts, buddy.
5: I'll find myself sitting down at the dinner table. You know, we sit around, and then I realize I don't have a shirt on.
3: Yeah.
5: I need to put a shirt on.
3: Oh, no. Nobody wants to
6: got in trouble about that. Yeah. You could not come to the table shirtless.
5: Yeah. Seriously, are you Ezra, Rick, just running around in your underwear?
6: Loved every minute of it.
5: Is there a wrestler on there? Which wrestler's on your underwear, Rick? Macho Man.
6: You know what? It was some of those from that, was it?
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7: Bosnia-Herzegovina eliminated Qatar from the World Cup with a 3-1 win in Seattle. Karim Alibegovic got the scoring started in the 29th minute.
8: That's a lovely piece of skill. 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Oh! 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
21: We're back. Thank you for being with us today, America. We've had a blast, too, for wrapping up our time with you. Don't forget the archives. Catch any part of the show you miss. Hello to the Archive Nation. You got that on the podcast and the YouTube. Greg, look at Tex Nation.
6: What we got?
21: Greg and I grew up in a place called Oxford, Alabama. It's about halfway between Atlanta and Birmingham. And we spent many a Friday and Saturday night at Sunshine Skate Center.
6: Oh, yeah. That's where I met my wife. I knew her kind of, but we got to be boyfriend, girlfriend.
21: That's where you and Lee Lee fell in love.
6: That's right. We skate while I went skating.
21: Well, Lee Lee, I know you're listening, and this is going to break your heart. According to Tex Nation, again, it would have to be confirmed, but according to Tex Nation, the Oxford, Alabama Sunshine Skate Center closing for good this Saturday.
6: No.
3: Me and Lisa going to go down there. Couples
21: y'all,
3: skate.
21: Y'all need to go down there. Couples only.
6: Think about it. You know, that place was built. I remember it was brand new. I was in the sixth grade, I think.
21: Yeah.
6: I'm 60. So it's been there a minute.
21: Yep.
6: Somebody will step in and keep it open.
21: Greg, they're closing it for good. It said
2: somebody. You're not 60 yet.
6: We got some new investors. Not yet. I'm close.
21: There it is.
6: And there it is.
3: That was our whole world.
21: Greg, our whole world. Matt, look, there's the disco ball.
3: Golly, I was the John Travolta of that place.
6: Man. That was the place to be.
21: Greg, when I got out.
6: Lisa, we're going to have to go skating for the 27th.
21: Speedy, let me tell you.
2: You better hurry.
21: You really need it, Greg.
2: It's 2 days, Greg.
21: It's 30.
2: Dang.
21: So.
5: Wait, did you say you wouldn't skate, Greg?
6: No, I did early. Me and her, I was too cool to skate.
5: Cool to skate?
21: I would skate. Greg would like come hang around the arcade games and like never skate.
5: What?
6: And I was a pretty good skater, I'll be honest.
5: Not cool enough to skate.
6: I was pretty fast.
21: Yeah. Why did you stop skating?
6: I could skate backwards and all that.
21: But why did you stop skating?
2: I don't remember.
3: He wanted too busy flirting with Lily.
5: Yep.
6: Yeah,
3: that worked.
6: I guess it worked.
21: Too busy getting a little sugar.
6: But if I had been skating, I probably wouldn't pull it
21: getting
6: off.
21: A little sugar over behind the rock wall.
6: There you go.
21: That's right.
6: Oh, they come rush down the flashlight. I don't even tell you to cut it out.
21: Stop that. A little snuggle, a little sugar.
6: But, yeah, great. That's an icon. It's gone.
3: I can't believe that.
21: Now, I remember.
6: What are they going to do with it? Everybody needs to be a skating ring somewhere.
21: Oh, when we got our own Red Devil wheels.
6: See, we were into it then.
21: Oh, I even got mine precision
6: skate.
21: Precision with no ball bearings.
6: I know it.
21: I just like skating on. You can hear me come by.
5: Were these little, like, pedestals? Were those always there?
21: Yeah, had to be when you put your skates up.
5: They were everywhere. They looked like they've always been there.
6: Oh, yeah, they were always been. In fact, there were more of them.
21: Learned a lot about life sitting on those.
5: Oh, yeah.
21: Got a lot of bad information.
6: Yeah, true.
21: Right.
6: I remember the pizza and the snack bar was good.
21: Yes, it was. Now, you could bust it in there.
6: Oh, yeah, you could fall.
21: It went off carpet onto like a slick.
2: Greg, you and Lily, go get that thing and don't let them close it.
6: I can't believe they're shutting the sunshine down.
21: Mm.
5: Oh, look at those speakers right in the middle.
21: There's our teen years right there.
6: That's it.
5: Wow.
6: Absolutely.
21: Yep.
6: It was a nice skating rink.
21: Like I say, it was brand new when we first started going.
6: Oh, sunshine.
21: Ain't no sunshine when you're gone.
6: For Lisa's 50th birthday, which was a few years back.
2: Easy.
6: Her friends that she worked with, they rented, the one by the radio station in Gadsden.
21: Merry-go-round.
6: Looked just like, they were partners, I think.
21: They were partners.
2: They do look just like.
21: You speaking of merry-go-round?
6: Anyway, they rented it out just for her birthday. And y'all remember, we covered it because I fell and tore my pants.
1: Oh, I do remember that. I do remember that.
6: I busted it pretty bad. Mm-hmm. But now Lisa's a really good skater. Mm-hmm.
1: Can she still go?
6: Oh, yeah.
1: Sherry and I got out there on the floor, and we still had it.
6: We still got all the mood.
1: Mm-hmm. Of course, she didn't know what it was like at Sunshine Skate Center. She's ever in Marshall County.
6: That's true. But I got to going, and I said, I got this. And then all of a sudden, I busted it. Yeah. Uh-oh. Hurt myself. Tore my pants.
1: Yeah, tore your pants. I had to go back to rental skates. That hurt.
6: I know. See, that's what I had on. I wasn't used to that. Like I said, I'm used to them Red Devil speed skates. Golly, I was so excited when we got them Red Devil. Good,
1: remember when I got robbed on the speed skating contest?
6: Yeah, that guy come in like some ringer.
1: I wasn't fair.
6: Yeah, you had it if it wasn't for him.
1: Oh, I was smoking everybody. And we had some ringer show up that ain't been in the other early rounds. He wasn't even in the playoff.
2: Well, how'd y'all let that happen?
1: Well, we didn't like it.
2: The Burgess brothers.
1: We protested. But
6: I mean, they had this big, it was a multi-race thing.
1: Mm-hmm.
6: And Rick was winning.
2: Not just
6: it.
2: The whites?
5: No, it's multi-race. That's good.
6: There were more than one race.
5: Especially for that time in Alabama.
6: Not racial. It wasn't like, let's go run a couple laps and that's it. For how many weeks? And then you accumulated points, kind of like NASCAR.
1: Mm-hmm.
6: I'm buying Sunshine's Cage Center.
5: All right.
6: I
5: found it.
6: Go get it, Rick.
5: I found the announcement. This is from their Facebook page. Important announcement. Heavy Hearts announced Saturday will be our last day.
6: That can't happen.
5: Thanks for the memories.
6: Well, how about give us more heads up than that?
1: Right.
6: Ain't no sunshine when you close.
1: They could have told us this at the beginning of the year and said, look, guys, we're shutting it
6: y'all
1: down.
6: Y'all didn't let us know. We could have saved it.
2: Come on, y'all.
6: We
2: could have
6: saved
2: it.
6: We could have had a fundraiser.
2: Sunshine.
6: Right. Mm-hmm. Or we could raise all the money and be like Carmelo Anthony's family and spend it on other things. But I mean, we should try.
2: GoFundMe. Let's get it started.
6: Hey,
2: too late.
6: And I'll say this.

0: You've been here skating with me, big brother. Well, we got skating.
1: Why? This is y'all's area.
0: And I was an aspiring DJ, too. I remember thinking to myself, if I ever get behind that booth in DJ Sunshine Skate Center, my goodness, I've arrived.
2: Didn't Gary Lee Love show up there one time?
0: Yeah, show me one of the coolest nights ever. Yeah.
2: And then every now and then, the AM side, Johnny Joe Dark.
0: When that's named Johnny Joe Dark. Yeah, but when Gary Lee Love came in, I thought, well,
2: Then he jumped and slide down the counter back
0: threw his leg up, slid down the counter, popped on the other side with half clear, half dark sunglasses on, rocking a beard, shirt unbuttoned down to right here at the sternum.
2: Man.
0: Chains blazing.
1: You know, everything comes back around. Mm-hmm. Everything's coming back around.
0: Mm-hmm.
1: So they could just hang on.
2: Man,
1: and because the 80s are coming. And you see everybody dressing.
2: You remember the one in Saks, the rainbow?
1: And skating's coming back.
0: What was that one called? Skate Country?
2: Or it was the rainbow at one time.
0: What is Skate Country?
2: Anyway, it's dilapidated, and it's even, I think, back open.
0: I remember thinking if you was going to Skate Country, you weren't serious about
2: it. No, you had to come to Sunshine or go to Gadsden.
1: Greg, go ask them how much like it sits.
2: How much they're on, just like it sits.
1: Yeah.
2: That's a big old place.
0: It's,
1: but
2: I wonder how many arcade machines still.
0: We're gonna buy it. We're gonna base the show from there.
1: Ooh,
0: we're gonna
1: ooh,
0: studio. We're gonna become the commuters, and Greg's gonna have it like he likes.
2: Yeah. Let me do the next 19 years that I don't have to.
1: Instead of on-screen phone calls, the segments. Let's skate.
2: Yeah,
1: and we take calls while we skate.
0: And the Vox seats will go from 8 to 800.
2: Yeah.
0: And they'll all get to skate.
1: And Burgess Ball will be on skate.
2: Oh, and it'll be on the 10-foot go.
1: Right.
2: And
3: Speedy, you can try to impress Terry and jump over her.
1: Break her arm. Thanks for that, man.
3: Sorry.
2: That's
3: one of the
2: best. Greg, it's first time. I'm going a long way home today, going by there for a moment of silence.
0: Greg, remember the first time we skated around, just knowing every word to Rapper's Delight?
2: Yes, we finally learned it.
0: Couldn't believe it was a song so good. And then we do.
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6: 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The music. The moments. The pop culture that defined who we are. And at the heart of it all was Martha Quinn. 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

Rick Burgess Show, 100.3 The River. Martha Quinn starting the Thursday work day with you. I hope your day has been going great so far. In just a few minutes, you're going to hear a song recorded by a band, a scruffy rock band in a little studio in Berkeley, California. And it turned out to be the biggest song of all time. That is on the way with me, Martha.

0: 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Thanks for being here with me, Martha Quinn. Journey is straight ahead. Like every week, Thursday is Rockstar Kid Day. This is your day to put the kids you're proud of in your life in the spotlight. 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And you induct them into the Rockstar Kid Hall of Fame. Tell me what they're doing, what they're accomplishing that's making you say, this kid is a rock star. The world needs to hear about them. You know, we do. It's inspiring to hear about people out in the world working hard to do good things. So tell me about the rock star kid in your life. You could be on in just about half an hour. This is the Martha Quinn Show.
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Martha Quinn hanging out with you. A movie that has a dedicated fan base like The Grateful Dead. The Rocky Horror Picture Show is coming back again. 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

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I thank you for letting me do it. It was today in 1963, George Michael was born. He is the first artist in today's mixtape. Check it out in just a few right now. It's Eddie Money with the 60s.

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0: 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We just heard Peggy's mixtape where the last name of the first artist became the first name of the next artist. So George Michael went into Michael Jackson, and just now Jackson Brown's Somebody's Baby wrapped it all up. Woo! Tomorrow, let's finish up the work week with your mixtape. 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
1: 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Yay!

Knoxville's greatest hits, 100.3 The River. It's coming up. Martha Quinn here. The Pat Benatar, Bryan Adams tour starts July 24th in St. Louis. Many

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100.3, The River. Martha Quinn here. A song from the movie Footloose is on the way. It's by Kenny Loggins. I bet you can guess what it is right now. It's Elton John. Goodbye.

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Huntsville's greatest hits, 100.3 The River. What are you serious right now? It's after 2 o'clock already. Thursday is flying by. Thanks for hanging out with me, Martha Quinn. Starting next Wednesday in California, food will not be stamped with sell-by dates. Why? Find out next.

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You and me, we're getting through Thursday together. I appreciate every second of it. And if there is a song you'd like me, Martha Quinn, to play for you, tell me about it with the TalkBack microphone on our free iHeartRadio app. This is for Jason in Michigan. Cut

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100.3, The River. It's almost 3 o'clock when I, Morth Quinn, will head out. But before I go, I want to shout out Henriette. She won $2,500 to celebrate America's 250th birthday with. 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Okay, have a great rest of your Thursday. Miss you already.

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100.3 The River, Huntsville's greatest hits of Dan McLean. Man, I had a great afternoon yesterday. I spent most of it outside. It was so beautiful, lower humidity. But what happened? Man, it's gotten hotter out there. It's going to get even worse tomorrow and Saturday. Or better if you like heat. I know a lot of people that love it. Enjoy. Here's Phil Collins on The River.

0: 100.3 The River, Huntsville's greatest hits. I'm Dan McClain. So what are you going to be doing this weekend starting tonight? I guess we've got a lot of fun for you in Tuscumbia. It's the 48th annual Helen Keller Festival. It starts tonight at 6 o'clock and then runs through the weekend in downtown Tuscumbia and Spring Park. And it's a great time. It really is. It's informational. And there's entertainment and fun. So check that out in Tuscumbia. Something to do here in the Tennessee Valley. We've got Human League and Queen coming right up. TLC and Katrina and the Waves. Great music. Don't go away.
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Don't forget, we're going to rock you again coming up at 5 o'clock with another $2,500 that could be yours for fun as we celebrate the 250th birthday of the United States of America. 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

100.3 The River, Huntsville's greatest hits. I'm Dan McClain. So Dolly Parton opened up her Tennessee travel stop yesterday and made an appearance. And everybody was having a great time. And we're going to talk about her comments towards her competitor coming up in just a few minutes here. About 8 minutes on The River. 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

100.3, the River, Huntsville's greatest hits. 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How about that?

0: 100.3 The River, Huntsville's greatest hits. I'm Dan McLean. So the 250K USA giveaway is coming up in less than an hour. 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I guess it's a week from Saturday, the 4th of July. So it's going to be a cool thing, and you could get your money in advance to go have some fun with. 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
1: 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Yay!

Aerosmith doing the Beatles, Come Together on the River. And you know, it was 59 years ago on this date in 1967 that the Beatles performed All You Need Is Love on live TV to an audience of, some say, 400 million people. I'm not sure. The Rolling Stones and The Who were in the studio, part of the audience. And today, thus, all these years later, is All You Need Is Love Day. So spread the love. Squeeze somebody. I hear the

Yeah, you know, we're the home of the Rick Burgess Show every weekday morning right here on 100.3 The River. Get up tomorrow and enjoy it. Here's Elton John.

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I'm Dan McLean, hanging with you till 7 o'clock tonight. 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

0: 100.3 The River, Huntsville's greatest hits. Be on the lookout for a giraffe. There's an APB out supposedly for a giraffe that is on the loose in Texas. It was spotted on a game camera on somebody's property. And they say in the story that Gracie is her name and she was on a private ranch and got loose and she's out there somewhere. So I don't know if I believe the story or not because they said there's a $5,000 reward for Gracie. But, you know, you tell me a story like that, I can't tell if it's real or if it's fake. It, you know, you tell me a story about a giraffe in America, that sounds like a tall tale, if you ask me. It was a long way to a dad joke. I'm sorry.
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I'm Dan McClain. All right, it's time to get moving here. Get the blood flowing. Get up and do some dancing. Do some high stepping. Do some moonwalking. Do some jiggling to the boot

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0: Cindy Lauper on 100.3 The River, Huntsville's greatest hits. Dan McLean with Brian Adams, Jimmy Cliff, Hall and Oates, and Hearts coming up in the next 30 minutes. Don't go away.
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100.3, The River, Huntsville's greatest hits. I'm Dan McLean. I told you the story yesterday. If you didn't hear it, Daryl Hall is recovering from a successful kidney transplant, and he thought he'd let everybody know after the fact. He is doing much, much better. He says he should be back to normal in a few months. So get ready for more music, he says, and lots more of Daryl House shows. So that'll be a great thing. Here they are right now.

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100.3 The River, Huntsville's greatest hits. They had the grand opening yesterday of Dolly Parton's new travel stop at exit 22 off of 65 in Tennessee in Cornersville. Dolly was there. We'll talk about it coming up, let you know what she had to say about the whole deal.

0: is turning 250, and we're celebrating with $250,000 in cash. 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